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Ozzy Osbourne's gone from this planet, but his digital DNA, as the Osbourne family put it, has been licensed to a company called Hyperreal. 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And of course, we have the music. 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

I don't know if you heard about this, but Adrian Vandenberg recently announced he's going to be looking back at his years with Whitesnake as part of an upcoming tour this year, which also features Marco Mendoza and UFO's Vinnie Moore. That seems like that is going to be a cool night. 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

Happy Memorial Day, everyone. Here is hoping it's been a good one for you. As the holiday weekend starts to fade out, we're going to give you an hour's worth of tunes to soundtrack the final moments of the day. I think we all want to think about the warm weather this summer and how we're going to best enjoy it, right? This is the 9 at 9, and it's ultimate classic rock. Look, it's the Boys of Summer.

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0: It's Memorial Day, and as we enjoy some summertime tunes, let's remember the reason for this day and how grateful we are to everyone who served and those who made the ultimate sacrifice. There aren't enough words, right? 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

woke last night to the sound of thunder. How far off, I sat and wondered. Started humming a song from 1962. 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

That's a good way to end the 9 at 9, isn't it? It is your pal Wardlaw on his best behavior. Yes, really. He really is. UCR Backstage is next after this from Queen. Yeah.

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There's a flashback for you. This week in 1993, Rod Stewart released an album of the highlights from his appearance on MTV Unplugged, and it was a gig that found him reuniting for the first time in nearly 20 years with his old Faces bandmate, Ronnie Wood. It's a cool show. You can really hear how much fun these guys were having together, I think. Check it out. It's UCR Backstage.

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0: George Michael and Elton John recorded live at the Freddie Mercury tribute concert. And if you were watching that show in the 90s, you hear it in the recording we just heard, but you can remember that the crowd went absolutely crazy when George brought out Elton John. Elton's original studio version of Don't Let the Sun Go Down on Me was released this week in 1974. So we're playing that for both Sir Elton and also the late George Michael. It's ultimate classic rock.
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Thank you to all of the folks who entered our Kansas contest. I will have winners for you here in the coming days. And just as we were wrapping up that contest, Kansas announced more tour dates that will keep them out on the road through the end of the year. And something tells me they might have a few dates that we're going to hear about still. But you can check out the latest, greatest info as far as the shows we know about at the UCR website. 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

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There is a request for Ed, and let's crank some guitars up right about now and make some noise for the neighbors to enjoy.

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There's another request for our pal Rick. 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

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Quite honestly, I think our next song has helped sell enough albums for the Police that we can include it as well. You don't have to put on the red light. A public service announcement from UCR.

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0: Happy Memorial Day. If you're just joining us, this is the last blast of holiday weekend fun. I'm glad we all get to share it together. We will have more of your requests momentarily on Ultimate Classic Rock.
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mentioned this relatively recently, but do not sleep on Chris Robinson's appearance on the More Stories podcast. So many great stories. I was listening to it over a period of several days, and it was a really fun deep dive with Chris in kind of a different way than a lot of the other interviews I've heard. So kudos to Jay Moore on that tip. 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

Let's drive on into the night and call it for this evening. But when you are back into your normal routine tomorrow, I will have you covered. And the Queen Stevie Nicks, it is Stevie's birthday tomorrow. So let's all celebrate that together. And oh yeah, I will give you your next code word for the chance to go see the Foo Fighters in Cleveland and hang out with me. 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And until that moment, good night, everybody.

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1: Wait, what was your school called?
2: Hanover Horton.
1: That's why you were Hangover Whoretown?
2: Yeah.
1: I never made the...
3: We just thought it was a fun nickname.
2: Yeah.
3: I never made the connection. I thought you guys just were slutty drunks.
2: Yeah, but it related to the name.
1: Gotcha. Okay, it makes sense now.
3: I was thinking the same thing. I'm like, oh.
1: You may have said that, but I never made the connection.
3: Steve, what are these gnomes?
1: Gnomes. Well, you haven't read up on them?
3: No. No, I was busy learning about the rapture and cuffing season.
1: Guys, there have been gnome sightings in Utah.
2: Mm-hmm. Well, yeah, there's white women all over in Utah. Of course there's gnomes. They decorate with them everywhere.
3: Yeah.
2: My mom has so many gnomes, too.
3: She does?
2: Yeah.
3: Steve thinks it's real gnomes.
1: These aren't just lawn ornaments, Maitland.
3: Steve.
1: Or something you put in your garden. These are real gnomes.
3: If you look up gnome in the Cambridge Dictionary, the second word of the definition is imaginary.
1: I mean, that's one definition. That's one way to describe it.
3: It's the definition.
1: That's, again, one way to describe it.
3: Who can
1: Nothing is as cut and dry as you think,
3: well,
1: Free Beer.
3: That's true. What proof? That's very true.
1: Well, there's video evidence that this man is going to tell us about right here.
4: Okay, well, I'm very, very excited to hear what this wannabe golfer has to say.
5: What I'm about to say, in a million years, I would have never thought these words would come out of my
1: mouth. Look at that.
5: Just letting you know. But
3: oh, it looks like a Munchie or an Ewok.
6: It looks like a Teletubby had a baby with a gnome.
5: Apparently, there are multiple stories and sightings coming out of Utah. The state where you can have a few wives, but you can't have a cup of coffee.
3: You can't have a few wives in Utah for about the last 100 years. But anyway,
5: wives, but you can't have a cup of coffee that there have been gnome sightings.
1: Look at that.
5: I'm sorry. Where
6: is it in this one?
1: Come on.
3: What's it doing?
1: Obviously,
6: that
1: it's right in the
6: like
1: middle.
6: A tree root.
1: It's just being like very, very still.
3: A sleeping owl.
1: Gnomes know when they're being watched. So, come on.
3: How do you know that?
1: It's common knowledge.
3: Oh.
1: Look it up.
5: Pointy red hat and flying fox are we talking about? Yes. There have been people coming forward out of Utah claiming to have seen gnomes.
3: Okay, that looked more like a Keebler elf going into the tree to make cookies. And it also looked entirely fake.
4: Yes.
3: Not even good AI.
1: What?
5: In their backyard. More specifically, a woman came forward and said her and her husband and her son, who's almost 13, have been seeing gnome sightings in their backyard.
4: Sure.
5: Now, after doing a little bit of research, these things are actually called duendes. They're like mischievous little elves that will steal children.
3: Oh, no. He's going to say cut off children's toes.
5: Steal children, cut off children's toes, abduct children. Now, obviously, I believe everything in folklore of such stems from some sort of truth. But I'm not here to tell you to believe in gnomes. Believe what you want. But me seeing these stories then tripped and fell down the TikTok gnome rabbit hole. And let me just tell you,
4: gnome hole.
5: It is a fun rabbit hole to go down because these sightings have been happening for centuries now. So
1: centuries.
5: Tell me what you think. Have you heard of gnome sightings in Utah? Have you went down the gnome rabbit hole? So let's have this conversation today because apparently gnomes are now here.
1: All the proof I need. I'm like Kelly Cheese. I get all my news from TikTok.
6: Yeah, this guy's legit.
3: Yeah, I was going to say, Kelly, you have to be pretty convinced with this until you watch a video that says gnomes aren't real.
6: Honestly,
1: this was the top story on last night's TikTok news.
3: Meghan Trainor or something.
6: Yeah, I mean, it's believable to me at this point. It's Utah. Things are weird there. Those canyons and stuff they got, there's all kinds of critters running around in them.
3: Yeah, what's a canyon critter of Utah that would surprise us?
6: A gnome.
3: Oh, okay. You saw one?
6: Duh.
1: Idiot.
4: Are there any others?
6: The same video I watched. I mean, Mormons.
3: Well, they're everywhere.
6: I'm just kidding.
4: Yeah.
6: Not really.
4: About elves and fairies.
6: I'm an elf and fairy believer after having gone to Scotland. They're big on elves and fairies there.
3: They are.
6: Yeah, for sure. I'm so dead ass about that. They build homes for them there. For real. You can buy fairy homes in Scotland. I'm not playing.
3: Is this like a birdhouse?
6: But for fairies. So, yeah.
4: So, you mean it's just a tchotchke that tourists will buy?
6: It is very well made.
4: Yes. Well made is not the issue.
1: It's a quality item.
3: Did you buy one?
6: No, but I wanted to so bad.
3: So you believe in fairies, but you don't care enough to help the ones that live near you?
4: You don't want them to be housed?
1: Helen, send us one.
6: Would like them to be housed. But there's a lot of gnome houses around my neighborhood. I think I got a lot of gnome believers.
4: Mm-hmm. You have a lot of gnome houses? What is a gnome house?
6: Yeah, they build them into the bottoms of trees and such and into their gardens and everything. I ain't even playing. I take pictures of them a lot.
3: Send one to Steve so we can see these neighborhood gnome houses?
6: Yeah, I think I posted one on my Instagram not too long ago. One lady has a little gnome like mailbox that people leave letters in my neighborhood. It's adorable.
3: I mean, it's just a mailbox that has a stupid decoration on it.
6: It's a small gnome-sized mailbox built into a tree. I swear to God. I could probably find this on my Instagram.
3: Are there tax breaks for the stupid where you live? What's going on?
6: Excuse me, sir. Probably.
4: And are they actually like gnome homes or are they just putting like a door frame nailed to the outside of a tree? Because that's not really a door.
6: I'll send you this one right here. You're going to make fun of it because it's under construction, as you'll see.
4: All right.
6: But some of them are built into a tree trunk. Some of them are really built into the ground, kind of like Lord of the Rings style. Other ones are little houses, hut looking things. This one, again, it's under construction. It may have been finished by now because when I took that picture, it was like springtime or something. But you'll see they built it all up in on these little rocks and they got their garden all around it and stuff. And it's cool. Makes me a believer.
3: Tell me if you think this is a real text or not. Guys, gnome saliva is said to be very medically beneficial.
4: Yeah.
3: Like you got to catch it and milk it like a snake.
4: Yeah.
3: Well, you got to hold gnomes for its medicinal saliva.
4: You hold a freshly cut lemon under its mouth and then it drools into your cup.
1: That's beautiful.
6: That's one of them.
1: That is a gnome home.
4: Yeah, that's a terrible home. It's got no protection at all.
1: It's under construction, Hot Wings.
3: He's already living in it.
1: Yeah. No, he's
6: awesome.
1: Working.
6: Look
1: he's
6: at reading that little a gnome
1: he's
6: chair.
1: He's reading the plans for the home.
6: Look at the gnome chair. It's got a leaf for the back of it.
3: Of course, Steve would think an incomplete project looked great, i.e. Comanche.
4: Yeah, no wonder.
6: I think it's great.
4: No safety or protection in this either.
6: I think they put a thatch roof on it, too, actually. Oh, yeah. I'm pretty sure it's finished. I'll do an updated picture. But
3: you're saying they've continued to work on this priceless gem.
1: That's what gnomes do.
6: They make these.
3: Oh, the gnomes are making them.
1: They're very, very dedicated to their craft.
3: Practically
6: cookies.
3: A Frank Lloyd Wright house. It's so amazing. gnomes make cookies. Those aren't elves?
6: Gnomes and elves are cousins.
3: Okay, how would you know one is an elf versus which one is a gnome, Kelly?
6: One is a little skinnier.
1: Okay. Gnomes have pointy hats, too.
6: And elves have pointy ears.
3: Mm-hmm. Gnomes don't have pointy ears?
6: Nope. No.
4: Elves don't have pointy hats?
1: No.
3: Do they wear hats?
6: Yes.
3: What kind of hats do they wear? Bowlers?
6: They wear hats that...
1: No, like newsies.
3: Stovetop?
6: Exactly.
3: Stovepipe. It's not made of stuffing.
4: I don't know. The Keebler elf looks like he wears a pointy hat, too.
1: No, it's Mandela effect.
6: But it's pointy but back, whereas gnomes are pointy and straight up.
3: Okay, so you can only tell the difference.
4: Oh, like a dunce cap.
6: Yes.
4: Okay, that starts to track now.
3: Only tell the difference between a gnome and an elf by the hat they wear.
6: No, I just gave you multiple examples. Hats, pointy ears versus rounded ears, and skinny versus chubby. Gnomes are always a little chubby, but that's because they're short.
7: And gnomes are the only ones that have beards.
3: Mate, are you getting in on this?
7: Yeah, elves can't have beards.
3: But exactly what... Did you ever see the Snow White?
7: Those are dwarves.
3: What's the difference between a dwarf and an elf?
7: Dwarves travel in packs of seven.
4: What tangible benefit is there to having gnomes around? Because elves bring you cookies and presents at different times of the year. Mm-hmm. Like, that's kind of their thing.
3: Yeah, gnomes cut off children's toes.
4: Like, to my knowledge, the only gnome is to encourage you to travel on a discount travel website.
1: Yeah, I mean, the ones that cut off the toes are giving the good gnomes, like the traveling gnome, a bad name.
4: He's the roaming gnome.
6: So, gnomes, I don't know if you know this, Hot Wings.
4: I thought you knew everything about gnomes.
6: They're symbols of good luck and protection. They will watch over crops and livestock, guard treasures, and deter pests and evil spirits like you right now.
1: Yeah, you can learn all about that in the TV show David the Gnome that I used to watch when I was a child.
4: David the Gnome.
1: David the Gnome, yeah.
6: Yeah, they have very normal names.
8: What is this, Steve?
1: This is the intro to David the Gnome.
4: The Gnome. There is no gnome that would have the plebe name of David. David the Gnome.
8: Were you raised in a sect of some sort?
1: I remember watching this.
4: He would have to have a name like Gomer or something.
1: There's David.
7: That's a gnome.
8: Oh, wow. Oh. It starts Tom Bosley from Happy Days.
4: Okay, so it starts Mr. C as the voice. Narrated by Christopher Plummer.
8: Jeez, I take it back. This was mainstream as hell.
1: Wow. Oh, the fox's name was Swift, I think.
4: Oh, wow, man.
8: I like how they scroll this backstory before you start. Kids are always able to read it 90 words a second.
4: Oh, the trolls look mean.
1: I think that was like Garga something. Gargamel?
8: Gargamel is from the Smurfs.
1: Okay.
4: And Smurfs are Smurfs.
1: Yeah.
8: How would Steve?
4: Papa Smurf looks a bit like a gnome.
8: Do you think?
4: But he's not a gnome. He's a Smurf.
8: Tommy, what are your thoughts on gnomes and elves? You're all in, aren't you?
9: I'm a fan of this, yeah.
8: Fan or a believer?
1: Believer.
9: Well, I'm a believer. Yeah, these are definitely real. They are silent guardians, and there wouldn't be little gnome statues if there wasn't something to base them off. So that's a good point.
4: Is that right?
9: Mm-hmm. Yeah. Mm-hmm.
1: Thank you, Tommy.
8: Mm-hmm. Pretty common
1: statement. Boy, I got Tommy and Kelly on my team.
8: And that's Maitland. Right.
4: Oh, man, that's the dream team.
1: Gnomes tend to your gardens, this texter said.
8: David the gnome is basically doing squat a documentary.
4: Oh, well. I'm going to keep the deer out.
8: Mm-hmm. That'd be nice.
4: They suck at that.
8: More next. It is the Free Beer and Hot Wings Show.
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0: If someone described you performing a task with a lick and a promise, what were they implying?
2: You're just taking a shot at it, but you don't really know what you're doing, like a wing and a prayer type thing?
0: Kind of. It's more half-assed.
1: Oh, okay.
0: Lick and a promise, like looking up at your lady in the eyes and saying, I'll do better next time.
1: Mm-hmm. Yeah.
0: Yeah, my jaw hurts.
1: Good enough for now. I'll do better.
0: Gave you a lick and a promise. I know it was half-assed. I'll do more later.
8: Now back to the Free Beer and Hot Wings show.
0: Cambridge Dictionary said we're adding words, as they do several times a year. Cambridge Dictionary, Oxford Dictionary. They did theirs last month.
2: Okay.
0: So every dictionary. This is the second oldest dictionary and snootiest dictionary in the world.
1: Yes, okay. All right. Yes.
0: Okay.
1: Yeah.
0: First, Maitland, what's skibbity?
3: Has to do with the toilet, right?
0: No, skibbity toilet was a thing. But skibbity can be used without toilet. Skibbity toilet was a meme.
3: Skibbity is bad, right? Like that's so skibbity.
0: It can mean cool or bad, which is very difficult. As I've, at least in my experience, all kids hate it.
3: They do?
1: Yeah.
0: Seems like it.
1: Yeah, I know my kids are super annoyed by
0: burned quickly.
1: Other kids who use that term.
3: Oh, okay, because I was going to say, do they hate it? Do they hate other kids using it, or do they hate adults trying to use it to relate to them?
1: My kids hate other kids using
3: it.
0: Yeah, but they especially the really second
1: annoying.
0: One.
1: I think it's really annoying.
0: Steve, what's delulu?
2: It's delusional. You're crazy.
0: It is.
9: They put that in the dictionary?
0: They did. That's embarrassing for dictionaries to do that,
1: it
0: right?
1: It is. I mean, I know they're trying to be, like, current and stuff, but to me, a slang term should have to be around and become, like, really part of the lexicon for a certain amount of time before it gets added to the dictionary. Like, cool. Like, cool didn't used to mean good, right?
0: Yeah.
1: But in the 1930s or 40s, it became a thing, and then now we can still say that is cool. Everybody knows what it means, even though it's a slang term.
0: Yes.
1: So that should be in the dictionary. But skibbity should not be there yet. Maybe 10 years if people are still using it.
0: They won't
1: be. Or delulu, but they won't be.
2: Or they're temporary additions. They put them in there for a year. Maybe a year from now they review and be like, nobody's really using that anymore. Pull it back.
1: Yeah.
9: Well, all right. Delulu is delusional. Like, cool was one word previously, and then it just took on a new meaning while also keeping the old meaning of temperature. Yeah. Delulu is just a funny way of saying delusional.
0: Yeah.
9: I don't understand how that's an actual word.
0: Yeah.
9: Anyway,
0: I agree.
9: Caught up on that.
0: All right, Kelly, this one's yours.
9: Yes.
0: Tradwife.
9: Oh, that's like the traditional wife going back to the old 30s, 40s, 50s type of stay at home, wear the nice clothes, the heels, do it all with your hair and makeup done, cooking, cleaning, having kids.
0: Yep. Yeah. That's it.
1: Yeah.
0: Hot wings. Yeah. Brolagarchy.
1: Brolagarchy. I mean, I assume that's just a group of bros who always makes all the decisions in their friend group.
0: Can you think of a couple? Well, no. Not just in their friend group. Like Zuckerberg and Musk.
1: Oh, that's the Broligarchy. Yeah, that makes sense. So they're the Broligarchy, not a Broligarchy.
3: Oh, like tech bros who hold the majority of the power.
0: Extremely powerful and want more influence. Tommy, D-Y-O-R.
10: D-Y-O-R. Do your own remodeling.
1: Oh, you are so close.
10: Do your own.
0: Let's try again.
1: Yeah, yeah.
10: Do your own.
3: Come on.
2: So cool.
1: Think about any time somebody makes an outrageous claim.
10: Research. Oh.
0: Yes, do your own research.
1: And doesn't want to back it up because they can't.
0: Well, no, they can. So they watched a YouTube video once. Yeah.
2: Is that pronounced or is it just D-Y-O-R?
0: I assume it's D-Y-O-R.
2: Or is it like Dior?
0: Dior. Probably that. Maitland, cardboard box index.
3: Oh, does it have to do with like homelessness?
0: I don't think so.
3: Okay.
1: That's a conclusion.
0: In a very roundabout way, yes, but no.
3: Oh, because I was going to say maybe it shows the financial state of things based on how many people you see living in cardboard boxes on the streets.
0: It is about counting the boxes and the financial straits.
1: Is that how many people are losing their jobs and have to carry their stuff out in boxes?
0: That was my guess. Also, no, the health of the economy based on whether or not box production is up or down. Because when box production is up, that means people are buying things and having them shipped to their home or shipped to stores that then sell them.
1: That makes sense.
0: That would make more sense than the rest of them.
1: That actually does make sense, yeah.
0: Steve.
1: Oh, it doesn't really need its own term.
0: What is a nanoship?
2: A nanoship?
0: Yes.
2: I've at least heard of all the other ones. I have no idea.
9: Is it?
0: Kelly? Sure.
9: Is it like a really quick relationship?
0: It is.
2: Oh, okay.
1: Oh, I was thinking something that went on water.
2: Me too.
9: At first I was too, but then I was like, oh, situationship. And I was like, nanoship, probably like
0: Steve was like,
9: flings.
0: A boat that looks normal sized in my hands.
1: Yeah,
0: no, it's a quick relationship that is that has no expectation in becoming a real relationship.
9: A fling.
0: Yeah, it has a word already. That's the thing about all these.
9: I like the word fling better.
0: I do too.
9: I had fling is just it. That was my nano ship. Now that was my little summer fling.
0: Yeah. If somebody said, yeah, I had a summer nano ship, we're all going to hate that person.
9: Yeah.
1: Yeah. You don't want something that takes more syllables to describe.
0: Kelly, you got that one. You can get an extra point here in a game that we are not scoring.
9: Okay.
0: Ready?
9: Yes.
0: Career catfishing.
9: That's when you like fake your resume.
0: Nope. It does involve lies. Now, I don't know who would do this. I mean, I guess there may be some cases. Steve, you want to guess?
2: Career catfishing, like when you just go from one relationship to the next, making a career out of bad relationships because you catfish people. You just lie to people.
0: I like the way you're thinking, but
9: what
0: no.
9: About lying about your career.
0: Nope. The act of accepting a job offer, then not showing up on your first day.
9: I'd call that career ghosting.
0: Yeah,
1: that unless like you just career suicide.
0: Unless you just got cold feet or decided the job wasn't for you and you still had your old job or whatever. But like, can you imagine somebody doing that? Yeah, what are you doing? I'm having some fun career catfishing. You know, I work hard to get a job, and then I just don't show up. It makes everybody laugh.
1: Yeah, my favorite job is trying to get jobs and not doing them. Cool.
0: Hot wings.
1: Yeah.
0: Smartphone face.
1: Smartphone face.
0: Mm-hmm. Mate, you know this?
1: I guess that's the face that you make when you're trying to open up your smartphone and you're trying to get it to be right.
0: I thought this was going to be insulting to older folks who, when they're trying to open book face, their mouth falls open and they stand and stare. That's not it. Mate, what is it?
3: It's when you're watching a TV show or a movie or like a period piece or something and you're like, that actress cannot work in this show because she has a smartphone face. She has a face that says she's seen a smartphone before.
0: Like they're too modern looking.
3: They're too modern looking. Yeah.
0: Where did that come from? Is there a specific TV show or actor or actress where people were like, this is a good movie or a good TV show, but I just don't believe so-and-so I know they have a smartphone face.
3: I think it was born kind of on Twitter where people would just show clips of different TV shows and movies where it was just like, I just cannot get into this because this character has smartphone face. They look like they've seen an iPhone.
1: That's ridiculous.
0: Tommy, what is Chrono working.
10: Chrono working?
0: Yes.
10: When you're good with computers.
0: Based on?
10: I'm thinking of Chron.
2: You just keep saying Chron.
10: I know, because the word.
1: Say Chron again, maybe.
10: My tongue is in the way. I'm thinking of chronology, and I'm thinking about a computer because they are chronocycles. I'm thinking of Tron and light cycles, and that's where it came from.
1: What?
3: All right. I followed everything you just said.
10: Also,
0: amazing.
10: Also, the word I was thinking of was when you get frozen. What is that called? Chrono.
3: Oh,
10: cryogenic freezing. There it is. Wrong word. I was close,
1: yeah,
10: though.
1: I mean, yeah, you could say.
10: Was that right?
1: Or chronograph or
0: chrono working is not what Tommy said at all.
10: What about
9: is it
10: clocks?
9: Where you work nonstop?
0: No, it does involve your work schedule.
2: Oh, is it where you're working a bunch of different jobs all at the same time?
0: Nope. It is when you adjust your work schedule to the parts of your day where you feel most awake and energetic.
9: Oh, that's so smart.
0: It is.
1: Yeah, okay. If you're able to do it that way.
10: Sure. I love doing that.
0: Maitland, your turn. Mm-hmm. What is burnt toast theory?
3: That's how you believe you're having a stroke, because you smell burnt toast.
0: First thing I think of, especially if there's no toaster.
3: But,
0: that is not right.
3: Okay.
0: Steve?
2: Toast theory.
3: I feel like I've heard it, but...
2: Yeah, it sounds vaguely familiar.
0: Ellie, any idea?
9: Is that where if somebody likes burnt toast, they're probably a bad person?
0: No, but I believe that. Hot wings?
1: Despite popular belief, burnt toast is more flavor than regular toast?
0: No. Mm. Tommy, I regret this already, but go ahead.
10: Burnt toast theory is where you think you look better after a long day in the sun.
3: Like, you can't untoast toast. Like, once it's burnt, there's no unburning it. That bread is burnt forever.
10: Well, sometimes you can scrape it off.
0: Still burnt.
1: Yeah.
0: That's true.
1: Yeah.
0: Burnt toast theory is the idea that a minor inconvenience, like burning your toast in the morning, may actually be preventing something worse from happening later in your day. And you'll never know what the worst thing was because you had that minor inconvenience.
1: Okay, so that's just trying to put a positive spin. That's another way of saying, you know, every cloud has a silver lining.
0: Mm-hmm.
1: Okay.
0: Steve, what is metaface?
2: Metaface.
0: Again, these are all words that were added to the Cambridge Dictionary. The second snootiest dictionary in the world is what their ad slogan is.
2: Really? I didn't realize
1: that. Second snootiest.
2: Metaface is... just kind of a blank stare, like your avatar in the metaverse?
0: No. Kelly?
9: Similar to an iPhone face?
0: That's what I thought, but no.
9: No.
0: Howings?
1: Meta face is the face you think looks best, and that's the one you use for profile pictures.
0: You're the closest, but no. Tommy?
10: I'm pretty sure that's the third phase of mitosis.
0: Okay. No. Maitland?
3: That's where you look kind of robotic, or like everybody's starting to look the same.
0: Very close. When photos are enhanced with filters and such, like on Meta, that make everyone look similarly flawless and unrealistically beautiful or attractive.
1: Mm-hmm. Okay.
2: I just don't like it when I see people who make the same face in every picture.
1: It's a little weird with their profile picture.
2: They all look exactly the same.
1: Yeah. I knew a guy like that where every one of his profile pictures was him wearing sunglasses in the cab of his truck. And he would change it like every 3 months. And you go, dude, it's the same picture.
2: Right.
1: Like, I don't know why you're doing that.
2: There's one person that I know, every single picture that they have the same mouth, a little agape smile. And it drives me nuts every time I see it.
0: It does?
2: Yeah. It's one thing to smile, but like their mouth is open just a little too much.
1: Well, that was a trend for a while where it was like the girls would do the, I have to have surprise face. So it was always like, you know what I'm talking about?
2: This is kind of, yeah.
0: Maitland, did you know that was a trend you had?
1: Mm-hmm. Or the overhead selfie going.
0: One of my favorite things is when Hot Wings tells us trends that women had to deal with. And then I watch the women in the room seemingly look at him like, never heard of that one.
1: I don't know, man. I'm just saying, like, a lot of the people that I have as Facebook friends, I go, wow, okay, this is a trend now because X, X, X, X, and X are doing this and changing their profile pictures.
9: I remember duck lips. And I remember, duck lips. And I remember like sticking your tongue out kind of thing, peace sign. I remember that. But the whole like, open your mouth, you're so surprised face. I always feel like the person who does that, they're the one who always fake laughs in pictures.
1: Uh-huh.
9: Like, oh, I must laugh and take a picture of me while I'm laughing.
1: Yeah, look at me having such a good time.
9: Mm-hmm.
1: But nobody looks like that.
0: Stop it. Next one. Who did the last one first? Mate, did you go first on that one?
2: Which one was that? Metaface?
1: Metaface.
2: I think that was me. I think I went first.
0: Kelly, what is manterrupting?
9: When a man interrupts.
2: Sounds easy.
9: There we go.
0: It was. I was not going to speak until someone asked me to. Usually because the man thinks he has something more important to say. Now, I will say this. When I interrupt Kelly or Maitland or Hot Wings or Steve, it is almost never because I think I have something more important to say. It's because that's when I thought of it. And then my impulsivity, not great. Not a great quality. All right. Hot Wings, what is shelaborating? Shelaborating.
1: Oh, that's when a woman can't tell a story concisely because she has to go off on tangents. So it's like looking at a rail yard that doesn't go straight. It forks off into a million different directions.
0: Like a railroad. But no,
1: but you know what I mean.
0: I do now. Yeah. It doesn't say it has to be a woman, but the she in shelaborating makes it seem like it is. It says explaining something in a much more detailed way than necessary, often making the explanation more confusing.
9: I have a friend I have to tell her all the time, land your damn plane. Land your plane. You started telling me about something and we're on 7 different subfolders. Like the amount of veins we're going through to get to the end of this damn story. I swear to God, land your plane. What is the point?
0: Friday night, I was saying something to Kayla, and she looked at me and said, you hung up on a guy in the air for doing exactly what you're doing right now. Remember that?
9: You do have a lot of subfolders, too, when you tell stories.
0: I do.
9: It's pretty funny. When I'm editing, I'm like, why did he say that? And then that. And now this, now too.
0: Well, this wasn't hurtful for me. Currently, I was reliving a time it was hurtful in the past. Air jail.
3: Oh, I know that one.
0: And you do? Yeah.
3: Yeah, that's when you pick up your pet or a small child or animal or whatever and air jail.
10: Oh, yeah.
0: So that they can't do bad things.
3: They can't run around and do bad things.
0: If your kid's hitting someone, you pick them up. If your dog's barking at someone, you pick them up.
2: Stall them out in front of you.
0: I never heard that one before, but it's a good one.
2: Kick your feet all you want. Swing your arms all you want.
0: Back in a minute. 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
0: Hot Wings is very annoyed with McDonald's and their lack of grilled cheeses.
1: You have to special order it and you feel like a dick doing it. 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
9: Oh, that's just too hard.
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5: 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I'm Freebeer, one of the hosts, and sometimes people send in show code texts or emails. Show code is the idea that, yes, you did something embarrassing, and talking about it will be embarrassing, but if everybody shares their embarrassing things, you get to laugh at everybody else's while feeling humbled by your own. This one is one that's very relatable to me because I feel like I've done this too many times in my life, but it's not one that I did. So it gives me joy. From the Albany area, quick show code that just happened to me. My coworker wasn't at work all last week, and I assumed she was sick. She's back today, and I said, "Hey, haven't seen you in forever. Thought you were dead." And she said, "Nope, but my mom is."
8: Oh, gosh.
5: Hmm.
8: What a time to make that joke.
5: Hmm.
8: Did you then make a funny joke and get yourself out of it? Or did you accidentally do that thing where you spiral down a dead,
5: had a lot of faces and emojis. I said that in high school, I said to a girl, "Geez, what's the matter? Your dog died?" as she was crying, which is a terrible thing to say.
8: Mm.
5: Not remotely empathetic, especially when she said, "Yes, this morning."
4: Yeah.
8: Oh, no.
9: Wow.
4: That's the perfect time to make a crack when somebody's crying.
5: Yeah. Still had some things to learn then, like now.
4: Yeah.
5: I'm better now, but I was still not perfect.
4: Mm-hmm.
8: Good morning, I'm Kelly. I was reaching down for something as you were finishing that story because I forgot to show you guys what happened to me at the Chicago O'Hare Airport while I was traveling over the holidays.
5: Mm-hmm.
8: So I'm like, got a little bit of a layover while I'm hanging out there. And I said, I'm going to go get some airport sushi because there's nothing better than eating fish at an airport.
9: There's no bad food decision you can't make.
8: I know. Yeah. Actually, I had shrimp in my car the other day and I put a little TikTok up that was like, "Hey, if you see me eating shrimp cocktail in my little Jeep, mind your business."
5: Right.
8: I'm a girl running errands and I need a snack. Anyway, so I was going to eat airport fish and I sat down at this like really nice sushi spot I always walk by at the O'Hare Airport.
5: I know which one you're talking about.
8: Yeah, it's called like Drink Up or Fish Down or something like that.
4: I think it's both.
8: Something like that.
9: Drink Up.
5: But it's always busy.
8: Always.
5: Every time I walk by it, it could be in the morning.
8: Right.
5: Like early. And I'm like, God, it's already busy.
8: Yeah. And we were flying. I flew out and I was like, I trust this place. It looks like, you know, people written really good reviews on it on Google. I'll trust a stranger. Anyway, I sit down at the bar and the bartender there, I find out his name is Dan. And I said to Dan, it's so interesting to be traveling right now just before the holidays, because usually I like to travel on the actual holiday because ain't nobody else in the airport.
5: I've done that a couple. I agree.
8: Oh, yeah, man. And then when I used to live within driving distance of my family, driving on Thanksgiving morning or Christmas morning or July 4th morning, nobody else is on the road. Mm-hmm. So it was wonderful. Well, that's when the bartender looks at me and he goes, "You're the problem." And he was like, "People in this industry actually hate people like you because you're the only reason that we have to be open on holidays, because you prove our bosses right that maybe somebody will come in here and get a, you know, spicy tuna roll or whatever." And I said, "You shut the hell up, Dan. I used to be a waitress. I know this feeling." And so then we bonded over our sarcasm and mutual distaste for certain type of customers. And before I left, he said, "Hey, you know, we ran out of time here, but I want to give you a little trinket I give my favorite people." And here in my hand, I've got a little wooden stick figure giving two middle fingers. And I wasn't entirely sure if he gave me this as like more passive aggressiveness towards the type of traveler I used to be, or because bartender Dan truly likes me. But he said, "When you travel back through Chicago, you come and you see me, you sit down and have a glass of wine. And I'll tell you the story behind this little wooden guy." And about a week later, when I came back, I'd been so doped out on medicine from being sick, I forgot all about this little wooden trinket and my bestie Dan, the bartender. And I don't know what the story is behind this. So the next time we're traveling through Chicago, friends, if you see me bolt for sushi, I'm getting a story from Dan.
9: All right. So I looked up O'Hare Airport sushi. And what did you say the place was called?
8: Like Drink Up or like
4: Drink
8: down?
4: Up, Drink Up and Fish Down.
9: Drink Up and Fish
8: Down. It's something, it's two words. A story from Dan.
9: All right, so I looked up O'Hare Airport sushi, and what did you say the place was called?
8: Like Drink Up or like
4: Drink
8: Fish
4: Up,
8: Down?
4: Drink Up and Fish Down.
9: Drink Up and
8: Fish. It's something, it's two words.
9: There's Wicker Park.

0: there so he can hook up with you.
1: No. It wasn't
0: that. Yeah. No, that's what bartenders do. They're all sketchy creeps.
1: No, he was like a creep. Well, that is undeniable. That is undeniable. But he was like my grandpa. So it was different. He gave off like, I got a funny story for you.
2: Was he like grandpa aged or offered you Werther's?
1: Yeah. He's somebody's grandpa for sure.
2: Okay.
1: He's super nice. It was very funny. He was very pessimistic in a way that I thoroughly enjoyed over the holidays.
2: That kind of cynical sarcasm.
1: Yeah, it's a dash of pepper everybody needs in their holidays.
3: Sometimes.
1: For sure. Yeah.
3: Sometimes you got to have that.
4: So drink up, fish down.
1: Wicker Park.
0: Or Wicker Park.
2: Yeah. What's the name of the other one?
0: It could be anything. McDonald's.
2: Is the other one fish down, drink up?
1: That's the only one. Multiple sushi restaurants in the O'Hare Airport.
2: What
1: a demand.
5: Yeah. Hi, I'm Maitland, and I got a gift this weekend, or at least the promise of a gift.
2: Oh.
5: On Christmas Eve, my Aunt Denise and I love my Aunt Denise very much. We've bonded over the years because we're a little bit more like free-spirited, go-with-the-flow type people. And so we were talking on Christmas Eve about skin conditions that run in our family.
2: Okay.
5: What
2: a party. Okay,
5: yeah. I know, right? I was eating shrimp. I was drinking wine. Just having a good old time.
4: Drink up, fish down.
2: Yeah.
5: Drink up, fish down. And we're talking about our family skin conditions because my sister's got eczema. I've got psoriasis on my scalp. My grandpa had psoriasis all up and down his legs. He was riddled with psoriasis.
2: That sounds so hot.
5: And, so, yeah, I was like, oh, you know, when I get really stressed out, especially in the winter, I'll have a psoriasis flare up. And it's kind of gross because it's like scales on your scalp and you have to use a lice comb to pick them out. And it's awful. So she sends me a text yesterday and just a little preview that I see. She says, found this on clearance and I bought some for you. And I was like, oh, she must be at the craft store. She might have found something real cute for me. No, she got me Dermarest Psoriasis Max Strength Medicated Shampoo and Conditioner.
1: That's so nice of her.
5: It's so nice of her. But yeah, just the, hey, I saw this and I thought of you. And it's psoriasis shampoo.
2: Yeah. It feels like you've entered a new stage in your life, right?
5: It does. I've never felt older than I do now. Even though I've had it since I was a teenager, psoriasis just feels like an elderly condition.
0: Yeah, I saw this and I thought of your bad scalp.
5: Yeah.
2: Like before, it would have been like, yeah, like you said, a craft or maybe something thrifted that you're like, oh, that'll look great on me.
5: Yeah, she gave me some beautiful little cardinal salt and pepper shakers. Also some donut salt and pepper shakers. I think she thinks I collect salt and pepper shakers, which sounds not complaining. Throw my phone.
0: Yeah, just get rid of this thing altogether.
5: Turn that into a salt and pepper shaker.
2: It sounds like she's always thought you were old, though. Those are all old person gifts.
5: I think.
0: Yeah.
5: Yes.
2: You have an old soul.
5: She sees the old soul in me and doesn't try to dampen it.
2: So for her,
0: Maitland, I was at the medical store and I got you these Dr. Scholl's inserts.
5: Okay, I would love those.
2: I would love to have comfortable feet.
4: Maitland, how are your rickets? I got this cream for you.
0: You ever hear of compression socks?
5: Yes.
0: Good morning. I'm Hot Wings with a hot take.
6: Oh, hot, hot, hot, hot, hot, hot, hot, hot, hot, hot.
0: There is a 100% chance that you are a huge dildo. If you have a sticker on your truck that says, big boys play with big toys.
5: Ew. Immediately gross. Ew.
4: That just offended someone. Someone's driving to work right now and they just said, wait a minute. Good.
0: When I was driving to Detroit on Saturday, I can't remember exactly where I was, but somewhere between this city and that city. And I saw a guy with a truck and I did a double take because it seems so 90s. It's like having something right next to it going, work hard, play hard, you know?
4: No fear.
0: Oakley. And
2: no fear.
4: Yeah. Thermonuclear protection.
0: Yeah, totally. And so I go, what? Big boys play with big toys. Like that's a slogan for, you know, like the mega sale or something at an arena. Like big boys play with big toys. Come out for the RV and jet ski show. Like, I mean, I get the sentiment, but it's so
4: was it
0: lame.
4: A jacked
0: like
4: up,
0: you don't need a sticker for it. Like, it I get it
4: had to have been a jacked up truck.
0: They were not factory rims.
4: Okay.
2: Yeah.
4: All right. Were they rolling coal?
0: No, it wasn't a coal roller, but it was
4: smokestacks in the bed.
0: Well, it was a big boy with a big toy, you know, and I assume,
2: big boy.
0: I mean, it had a trailer hit.

0: So I can only imagine the amazing big toys that big boy was pulling.
1: There's got to be some side-by-sides, maybe a monster truck.
0: I mean, who knows? There's like no end to the big toys for big boys.
2: Yeah, bulldozer probably.
1: Do you have any stickers on your Comanche, Steve?
2: I do not.
1: Do you think you would?
2: Well, I have a no duck sticker on.
0: You should get a sticker that says, "Don't worry, my other car is a POS."
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0: It is Tuesday. Not Monday, everybody. Keep your head on a swivel. Never know how it can go. Hi there. It's the Free Beer and Outwake Show, live from the O'Reilly Auto Parts Studios, home of the professional parts people. We'll be live Friday from the Jersey Shore at Jenks for the morning show with 105.7 The Hawk, where we started 24 years ago in June.
1: Yeah. Ugh. Yep. 2002.
0: It's a long time.
1: That's insane.
0: Our time on the Jersey Shore can almost rent a car legally now.
2: Yeah.
0: This is crazy.
2: Do you think they'll have a four-tier wedding cake style cake for
0: I
2: us?
0: I hope not. That would be weird. It'd really ramp up the pressure for the 25th, huh?
1: Yeah.
0: I mean, if you go four-tier on 24, what do you do on 25?
2: It's big.
0: Five tiers?
1: I assume crazy. So, yeah.
0: Looking forward to Friday.
2: Yeah, it's
0: going to
2: be
0: always special going home to New Jersey.
2: Details on that on the events page, or if you follow us on Facebook, all the event info is there. So if you want to pick up tickets, I think there are some left, but I'm not
0: positive. I think a few. From the O'Reilly Auto Parts Studios, as we said, you can join us 1-800-947-3979. I'm Freebear, one of the hosts, and I thought we were going to get a new announcer for the show, or maybe someone to make some drops, because we're doing what you do on a Friday night, me and my wife, and one of our dudes were sitting around seeing who could do dumb voices. It started out because of the thing we did on segment 17 the other day. Kelly, what were the two words you said? Oh, okay. Right?
3: Yeah.
0: Was that it?
3: Wow, okay.
0: Yeah, wow, and you had to say it like,
3: okay.
0: Surprise,
3: mm-hmm.
0: Sad, disappointed.
2: That video, by the way, was hilarious.
3: Yeah, the video
2: that you
3: good.
2: Posted on social mm-hmm. over the weekend.
0: Well, then we started doing similar, and eventually it just led to this dumb moment where I thought I was going to get a fun drop.
4: Name that blank.
0: That's me.
4: These pretzels are making me thirsty.
0: That's Hayden. That's not what I asked him to say at all. That's not what I asked him to say at all. I said, name that blank. He's
2: okay.
0: You heard him.
4: Name that blank.
2: That was him?
0: Yes.
4: Name that blank. Say it with that tempo. Blank.
1: It's impressive and unnerving.
4: It is. Say the whole thing.
5: It's so deeper. It's going crazy.
6: I don't know.
0: That's his real, well, an exaggerated version of his real voice.
4: Name that blank. Say just like me. Name that blank.
2: I'd be so annoyed.
0: It's such a smart
2: just say it.
1: Say what I'm saying.
7: You have to do it again because horse laugh ruined it.
0: Well, yeah, no, the voice is great. So that's what I
2: that
0: did
2: Friday.
0: That was
2: impressive how Wasn't he can it? Get his voice that how the
3: Can we listen to the pretzel one again?
4: These pretzels are making me thirsty.
0: He sounds good. Like the movie guy.
2: Yeah.
0: In a land where Don pretzels LaFontaine. Make you thirsty.
1: That's hilarious.
0: That was fun. We had a lot of fun.
4: These pretzels are making me thirsty.
2: And I'm going to save that as a drop. So
0: you're
2: going to hear that 6 months from now, and
0: sounds
2: nobody's going to have any idea who it is or why we have it.
1: But at some point, we'll travel through Philly again, and we'll have to use that.
2: Yes. Oh, are we going through Philly?
0: No.
2: No, we're going direct, right?
0: No.
2: Oh, darn.
0: Yeah. I mean, as direct as Philly, Newark.
2: Yeah.
4: These pretzels are making me thirsty.
2: Ridiculous. Good morning. I'm Steve, and I had like the most whirlwind trip ever on Sunday. I left on Sunday morning, got back on Monday morning, and I went to Boston with my buddy Kyle, met up with my brother, and we did a full day of just drinking around the city, and then went to a Springsteen concert that night, and then we had to wake up super early Monday morning and fly back. Like
0: How early did you get up to leave for the airport?
2: Yesterday, on the way back?
0: Yeah.
2: 5:15?
0: That's tough.
2: Our flight was at 7:10.
0: You guys had been doing nothing but roaming the whole day.
2: Yeah, now I was smart. I stopped at a certain point. Like, we got to the concert, and I'm not a huge beer drinker, but, you know, when you're at a concert, like, typically your options are beer. And I didn't want one of those massive beers that's like, you know, 68 ounces or something. So I was like, you know something? I think I'm good. I am done. I'm not going to have any more. Well, Kyle and my brother drank another three beers at the concert. And
0: together with two straws or six total?
2: No, they had six total. So they had, they had three more at the show. And then for weeks, my brother had been saying, all I want to do is get an old fashioned after the show. And I was like, all right, well, you're on your own for that. I'm not getting an old fashioned.
0: He's got some big dreams in him.
2: Yeah. So he,
1: because after a Springsteen show, what is it, 2 a.m.?
2: No, it was show started at 7:30, so it was over just before 10:30. But
1: by
2: the time we made our way out and went a couple blocks and got to a bar, it was after 11, and they both sat down. And they were both like, "Yeah, give me an old fashioned," and I was like,
1: "Oh man,
2: you're crazy, man!
0: You're like, so, I want to go to bed."
2: I was perfectly fine. I was guy sitting at the bar sipping a water, though. I'm like, "Nope, I am not joining your idiot
0: crew." Were either of them hungover on their planes or trains?
2: Yeah, a bit.
0: That's miserable.
2: Yeah,
0: you did the right thing. Always make sure you're not hungover for travel. It's like terrible.
2: Yeah, it was so much fun though, and I had a great time.
3: Good morning, I'm Kelly. Y'all ever do that thing where you sit down on the toilet seat, but the actual top of the toilet seat is down, so your butt just hits the top of the toilet seat?
6: Yeah.
0: You mean it's closed?
3: Yeah.
1: Yeah, you mean the lid is down?
3: That's exactly what I just said. Yeah. I literally just said, you know, like when the top is down.
0: Yeah.
3: And you sit on it, and you're like, what is happening? It feels like your toilet's betrayed you, but you actually just weren't paying attention.
0: Mm-hmm.
3: I did that over the weekend, and I hated myself. I was like, why does this feel so humiliating? Nobody saw it but me. But immediately I'm just like so embarrassed by my butt cheeks. And I just like hated that feeling so much.
2: What's
3: and I know
2: worse?
3: People know that feeling.
2: What's worse, that or when you lift up the toilet seat too and then your butt hits water?
3: Oh, that's awful.
1: Oh, like that's way
0: the seat's
1: worse.
0: Gone.
1: That's way worse when you don't realize the seat itself is up too. Yeah.
3: Yeah.
1: That's a bad feeling.
3: Yeah. So I just wanted to remind you guys of what that feels like so everybody can squirm for just a second because for whatever reason, it's so weird.
2: Yeah. It is oddly embarrassing.
3: Yeah.
2: Oh, everyone's going to know.
0: Nope, they're not.
3: Yeah,
1: they're not even in here.
3: I feel like I got to wipe the seat down in case I left like an imprint or something.
6: Yeah.
3: You sit down with like I'm ready to go, and I was not.
0: You're ready.
3: I'm just thankful that I didn't like immediately start going to the bathroom. Like, you know, some people, I feel like they just get to going.
0: Like before they touch the porcelain, they're already dropping it out?
3: Yeah, or maybe once they've sat, like they just can't control it. Like you get the closer you get, the urge is stronger.
1: Yeah, your brain tells you you're there.
3: Yeah, exactly.
1: Like it's time to give up. It's okay.
0: That same feeling like when you drive home and you have to go to the bathroom really bad and as soon as you pull in your driveway, it's like, oh, I'm going to die.
3: Yeah, I'm going to pee myself.
1: Yeah. Somehow the brain knows.
3: Mm-hmm.
1: I don't know how. Good morning, I'm Hot Wings with a hot take.
0: Oh, hot. Hot.
1: You know those throwback style sneakers that are like 70s and 80s looking styles where they're all suedey looking. They look like
0: Steve's.
1: They look like old tennis shoes from the 70s.
2: I think I'd need to give me a brand. Give me a brand I can look up.
1: I don't know. Like this.
0: I thought you said this was a hot take.
1: It is. I thought you'd know what I was talking about. You can buy these everywhere, and they're ugly as balls. You shouldn't buy them. They're stupid.
0: They're quite a scourge, the way 20% of the people are vaguely aware of them.
1: Well, I thought throwback sneakers, given that you guys are all from the 80s, you'd know what I was talking about.
0: What's the deal with Yar's Revenge?
1: Those are ugly shoes.
0: Malin, did you just say I'm not?
6: Yeah, I did.
0: You might be more authentically from the 80s than I am.
6: You think?
0: Just from a soul perspective.
6: Maybe.
0: I don't know. I'm sorry we didn't know your shoes, Hot Wings.
1: Well,
0: hate to leave you in the lurch like that.
1: Yeah. I thought you'd know what I meant.
0: Did you guys see that hanky I saw this weekend?
1: Yeah, that's the same. That's the same. Thank you.
0: What am I thinking of right now?
3: I want Saucony's to come back. I love the Saucony's. Which is essentially what you just showed us. I think they're so great.
1: You can get them.
3: They're ugly.
1: Don't get them.
3: Right. That's what I'm saying. I just want them to come back so they're not ugly. Maybe I start wearing them and then one day they'll come back. They just look like they've got one of those, you know, on the end of a printer paper, like in the 80s and 90s, the tearaway paper.
1: Mm-hmm.
3: Oh, Saucony's logo on the side of their shoes always
0: totally
3: looked like that to me.
0: When I worked at the shoe store, they were just for runners then.
3: Yeah.
0: Maybe they always were. But everyone who came in said it differently.
2: Oh, I know.
0: Like some of those Saucony's?
2: Yeah, I know.
1: Yeah,
2: that
1: I thought it was Saucony.
2: I know you're saying it right, but I always see it as Saucony in my head.
0: Saucony, that was another one?
2: Yeah.
0: Saucony?
1: Yeah.
0: What did you say, Saucony?
1: Saucony.
0: I was
1: pretty sure it was Saucony, but maybe it's Saucony.
0: I have no idea. I used to sell them. I didn't know how to pronounce Converse, or Nike.
1: I know we always said
0: we just sold them.
1: Originally, we always said Nikes.
0: Mm-hmm.
1: That's true. We didn't know it was Nike.
0: That's true.
1: Get some Nikes.
0: Think O'Reilly Auto Parts for all your car care needs. 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Let's do some questions that build relationships. These are couples questions. We did these once before. We'll do them as a group, like a family. Big sexual family.
3: Oh.
0: Just seeing if anyone's looking. I'm looking at the tops of eyelids on here. Back in a moment. It is the Free Beer and Hot Wing Show. 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
10: People need advice. Do you need some? That's next hour. 1 hour from now, if you need something, you can wait and text it then. Call it in then or email now if you like. Mm-hmm. Idiots at freebeerandhotwings.com. Dumber Than the Show trivia revisited later on this hour. So I've been saving questions recently. The kind that are supposed to spur conversation on their significant other.
11: All right.
10: But we're using them here.
11: Okay.
10: Some of them apply pretty well. Some of them make it weird.
11: All right. As they do.
17: We'll be the judge of that.
10: Wings, do you want to answer this about... You're going to go first. Choose the person you'd like to answer it about before I read it for you. Could be any of us.
11: You.
10: Okay. If you close your eyes and think of me, what am I wearing?
11: Nothing. If I close my eyes and think about you, what are you wearing? I mean, I guess probably in my mind, you'd be wearing usually like some kind of a college hoodie of some sort.
10: Mm-hmm. Or some sort of hoodie.
11: But you and I dress alike. So, I mean, in a lot of ways, we often wear, you know, button-up shirts that are plaid or hoodies. Or sometimes I could picture you in a suit, too. Like when you do your sports stuff, like a sport.
10: I thought you were going to say, like when you're dead.
11: Yeah.
10: You know, in your dumb coffin.
11: Mm-hmm.
16: I go straight to overalls, no t-shirt.
11: You're pretty easy.
10: For me?
16: Yeah.
10: Okay. Yep, I don't think I've ever actually worn that.
16: Yeah.
10: But I like that it's in my world.
16: Yeah, and I feel like it was before you knew you needed glasses, so you're just a little cross-eyed because you're trying hard to see.
10: Do I have a piece of hay in my mouth?
16: Yeah. Yeah. You're just a little short, kind of dirty.
11: Yeah.
17: See, for me, it's a long sleeve shirt with a short sleeve shirt on over top of it.
18: Oh, that means he likes music.
17: Yeah, exactly.
10: What?
16: That's so true.
17: Yeah.
16: It's two band t-shirts. Yeah. One's long sleeve, one's short sleeve.
11: Yeah.
17: Also, you have jeans that are a little bit baggy. I'm thinking of early 2000s.
10: You're describing the photo of me next to Fenway Park the last time I made it to Cape Cod.
17: Yeah.
11: Yeah.
10: And, I had it was like a knockoff of Ed Hardy, probably. Like some locally done Chiodetto, our friend Walshy did them.
11: Yeah.
10: Had one of those on over a long sleeve tee. Jeans that are a little baggy, mm-hmm. right for the time, not for now.
17: A shoe with some kind of buckle.
10: I don't think I had a buckle.
17: Doing fancy foot.
10: Why do I have a pilgrim shoe?
17: With a long goatee and a visor on backwards and upside down.
10: I have never worn a visor backwards or upside down.
17: Yeah, frosted tips.
10: Yeah. Everything else is possible.
16: The homemade one where you had to like scoop them through the little holes on your head.
10: Yeah.
17: You basically.
10: Okay.
17: Yeah.
10: This was just Hot Wings question and answer.
17: Yep. Yeah.
10: No one asked the left side of the room.
16: It seemed like he was struggling, though.
17: Yeah.
16: So.
17: Yeah,
10: we were just helping. You jumped in. All right, Kelly, you take the next one. Who do you want to answer? Oh, no. This one's not one you can answer about someone else. You have to answer this about yourself.
16: Okay.
10: What's the last thing that made you laugh uncontrollably?
16: Yesterday, a friend of mine stepped in poop right after telling all of us that she had a really bad day.
10: Why is that? It's so unfair how funny it is.
17: It's so demoralizing.
16: It's so much worse. And yet I was laughing.
10: At the time, did you laugh or did you try to stifle?
16: Oh, God, yeah. I couldn't help it. I couldn't help it. We were all laughing.
10: Did she know as soon as she did it or did someone have to say?
16: Oh, yeah.
10: You just.
16: Honestly, it was so much poop. Somebody looked at it and said, did a human do that?
17: Did she laugh?
16: Yeah.
10: She eventually, for her.
16: She gave us all that look of, I'm going to kill somebody, and then started laughing because we were all laughing. But damn, that was so funny. I feel like I laugh a lot, even because of the job, 100%. But even outside of the job, I feel like I laugh a lot.
10: Mm-hmm. Does everyone remember the last thing like that really was out of control?
18: Oh, it's probably just something stupid. Me and my roommate were going back and forth saying, actually, yeah, it was. I took a picture of her. Me, Kelly, and my roommate went to the Black Rocks by Lake Superior. And I took a picture of my roommate, like, sitting up on one of the rocks. And the way that the lighting was made her hand look like it was about 2 feet long.
16: Her hand is as long as her thigh.
18: It was so, like, once you zoomed in and realized it was her hand, like, it was fine. But from far away, it looked crazy. And then we're already sitting there giggling about that. And then we were a little drunk, and I went, your hand said fee fi fo thum. It was very funny.
10: Where it's just where any gibberish makes it even better. Not that wasn't gibberish.
18: Stomach hurt. Yep. I had to tell her to stop talking for a minute because I couldn't laugh anymore.
17: Oh, I remember mine. It was when we were in the Upper Peninsula and we were at dinner. And we were, of course, going back to our old favorite topic of the show, fish tanking.
10: God.
17: Yeah. Is that what it's called?
18: Tanked.
17: Okay.
18: Yeah. Anyway, tanking. Back to fish tanking.
17: Yeah. And for some reason, we can't stop coming up with fake plots for that show, which aren't really fake at all. Because the show is about Italians from Brooklyn who make fish tanks for famous people.
19: And they're never quite sure they're going to fit.
11: But for some reason, they're based in Iowa. Everyone's a transplant.
16: And they used to be a baker, so it could be a fish tank. Or it could be cake.
11: Yeah, you're right. That was, mine was the same. The last time, I mean, I've had some pretty big belly laughs here on the show, but that was the last time, like, I was hurting.
17: Yeah.
11: And it was so stupid.
17: Yep.
19: Steve, are you ready?
17: Yeah.
19: Who would you like to answer about?
17: I would like to answer about Tommy.
19: What's one way Tommy has grown or changed since you two started working together? It says dating, but yeah.
17: Let's see.
19: I mean, obviously he knows clouds can happen at night now.
17: Yeah.
18: That's good.
17: I feel like Tommy has made a conscious effort to change his diet a little bit so he's not just eating piles of sugar.
20: It's true, you guys. It's true.
17: Yeah.
19: What did you bring today? Pile of sugar.
16: Trick.
19: New Keebler Elves, pile of sugar.
17: Extra sugar Pop-Tarts.
19: It's literally called pile of sugar.
11: Yeah.
20: No, I had a protein bar this morning. And I had some lightly salted pistachios to munch on later.
19: Wow.
17: Okay.
19: Like the protein bar, was it like,
17: you know, Snickers?
19: Yeah.
17: It's got peanuts. It's got nuts in it.
11: It satisfies.
20: No, it's one of those, what are those, Cliff Bars? Yeah.
17: Cliff Bar or Kind Bar.
20: That weird, like, mushy but really good munchy boy.
11: Yeah.
19: Maitland, who do you want to answer about?
18: Steve.
19: What food is Steve most likely sneaking out of the fridge when you catch him in the middle of the night and he turns around like a raccoon?
18: Ooh, it's got to be a sweet treat of some sort. Yeah.
20: It's a Fudgy the Whale.
18: Yes. The whole thing.
19: Oh, my God.
18: Whale
19: tail.
17: I love eating the whale tail.
19: I think that's a...
17: Yeah, it's always going to be a sweet.
19: Mm-hmm. All right. Hot wings?
11: Yeah.
19: Choose 7 or 8 for me. Oh, wait. I will answer about you. Choose 7 or 8.
11: 7.
19: What is the most surprising thing, Freebeer, you've learned about hot wings?
17: Oh, this is easy.
19: Okay, I'm curious if yours is the same one, because it wasn't until I had known you for like 24 years that I found out you were apparently a lake kid when you were little.
17: Oh, okay. Mine's similar.
19: What is yours?
17: That he was a boatman.
19: The same thing. Yeah. He's like, I was at the lake on a boat all the time. What are you talking about?
17: I have boat friends. I go out on the lake on the high seas all the time.
19: I have a tattoo of an anchor on my arm. Why do you think I have that? You have a tattoo? Yes.
16: I'll never forget the day I found out you were a bee doorman.
19: That was also pretty shocking.
11: Yeah. Oh, yeah, I had one of those, in college. I had a bead door.
16: What was the print on it or the design?
11: Beads.
18: Like when all the beads were hanging together, it makes the design.
16: It's such a punchable face sometimes.
19: No, I saw it. He's right. It was just beads. That's a fair answer.
11: I mean, it didn't
16: that was
11: have...
16: before they started decorating those beads. Yeah.
19: I guess so.
16: The evolution of the bead door. Yeah.
11: I mean, I guess they were multicolored, but they didn't make a print. There wasn't like, it didn't like, when it was hanging, it didn't look like a tiger or something. Is that what you're asking?
17: I'd watch that documentary.
11: No.
17: The evolution of the bead door. Bead door started off in the 30s with just beads.
11: Hey, you know, they're standing by far enough fiber. Change these colors.
16: Just brown.
17: And some crazy wizard said, why don't you throw some red in there?
19: What? All right, Hot Wings, who do you want to answer about?
11: Kelly.
19: What celebrity could you picture Kelly being friends with?
11: Jesus. It'd be easier to figure out which one she wouldn't be friends with. What celebrity would she want to be friends with?
19: Who would she want to be friends with? You could actually see it happening.
11: Okay. Boy.
19: Or you think they'd get along?
11: A lot of people would be put off by her aggressiveness.
16: But it's gotten me far in life.
19: someone equally aggressive, like Courtney Love.
11: No, I don't think so. I think it'd be somebody that... Because you have to have yin and yang. You have to have somebody not aggressive. So it's Drew Barrymore.
18: Oh, I like her.
11: I could see you actually being friends with Drew Barrymore.
16: I like her. I think she's funny.
19: Okay, what about Steve Hotwings?
0: Who could Steve actually be friends with? I think Steve could actually be friends with... Nope.
19: That couldn't have felt great, Steve. In an imaginary hypothetical world, he thought of someone you might like to be friends with and then went, nope.
17: He could literally just say any name and he can't think of one.
0: Well, but he said it has to be somebody you could legitimately meet somewhere and be friends with.
19: Let's change that. Just someone that you think he'd hit it off with.
17: Name a person that might like me.
0: Yeah, because my...
19: The greeter at a Walmart?
0: Because my brain went to Mike Rowe, but that's just what he wants. Yeah. That's not who he would actually be friends with.
17: I'd love to be friends with
0: That's not going to happen.
17: That's so interesting.
0: So it would have to be like one of the side... people on one of those wrenching shows on what was Motor Trend TV.
17: Oh, like Stacy David.
0: Yeah.
17: Or like some of the feathered mullet who works on trucks.
19: Some guy who always has a bandana named Huggy. Yeah. Works on a Jeep show.
17: Yeah.
19: All right. But it's a Jeep offshore fishing show.
0: Yeah. Like Roger from Truckin'.
19: Or DeAndre from Cakes from Africa or whatever you. What's that show? Oh, no. No,
17: it was
19: Cupcake
17: cakes,
19: Battle.
17: Cakes
19: Cake
17: from,
19: Boss.
17: Cakes from Africa. You had it right the first time.
19: All right, Hot Wings, what celebrity would Maitland be friends with?
0: Maitland would legitimately be friends with... Oh, JoJo Siwa.
18: No, don't do that to me. Don't do that to me.
19: I was going to say the guy from the Limu Emu commercials.
18: That's more like it.
17: Or Limu.
0: Yeah.
19: Oh, yeah.
0: Yeah,
18: the emu.
0: Okay. Ask me about Tommy.
19: What celebrity would Tommy be friends with?
0: The Liberty Bibberty guy.
18: For real.
17: Just sitting on that bench.
20: Oh, God. That'd be the best day of my life.
19: Well, that was a lot of fun. You want a couple more?
18: Yeah.
19: Maybe one more?
17: Can we come back to this later?
19: Well, there's 76 more questions, so I bet we could.
17: Sounds like a yes to me.
16: Keep rolling on through.
19: All right, some of them apply better than others. Oh, this is a good one. Kelly.
16: Yes.
19: Choose someone. Actually, you're probably going to have to do it for everyone. What the hell?
16: All right.
19: You'll probably want to. What do you remember thinking the first time you saw me? Start with me.
16: Okay, I remember the first time I saw you, I was like, oh, he's Big Brother vibes, for sure.
19: I picked you up at the airport, right?
16: Yeah.
0: Or do you mean like spying on you with cameras like 1984?
17: Yeah.
19: I'm still a little nervous for that answer.
17: Like those pornos that are really popular these days.
19: No. Oh, you're the best Big Brother.
16: Yeah. Well, it was also...
19: Don't tell Mom.
16: There was so much snow on the ground and you were like talking me through kind of like... everybody figuring out snow when they move here. And I thought that was really nice because I had no idea what I was doing coming from Georgia. Steve gave immediate Jersey vibes. And I should have known that we were kind of related in some way. Because my cousin, Uncle
19: Steve,
16: Jimmy.
19: When I brought her into Founders that night, you were like, hey! Have some breadsticks!
16: They didn't got them on the menu. I brought them myself.
19: They're from Fazoli's, real Italian.
17: Oh, man. Bring my own food to restaurants vibe?
16: Yeah, actually, there it is.
17: Bummer.
16: Maitland gave little sister vibes immediately. I was like, I think I felt the same way about her that the previous host I worked with, Jen Hobby, felt about me. Like, immediately wanted to be like big sister to her.
19: Oh, I thought you were going to say disposable.
16: I didn't know if Hot Wings liked me. I was like, he's reserved.
19: Pretty standard.
16: He's reserved. And I didn't know if it was, I was like, I don't know if he likes me just because I'm new and he's going to feel me out kind of thing. Like, is she going to mess everything up? Is she cool? And then immediately he was so nice. So I was like, he's not so reserved. You're private is a good way to put it.
0: That's true.
16: Yeah. And then Tommy, I was like, honest to God, I thought this kid parties. I don't know why. Oh. I was like, Tommy's going to be that kid that comes in with glitter all over him. And I could have been more wrong. Kind of, I guess. You have fun. You get down. But I thought you were going to be like partying until like 2-3 in the morning a handful of times a week.
20: I wish. No.
19: No. What is stopping you?
20: Oh, I love sleeping.
16: Okay. Yeah. See, he's more like how when I met Maitland, y'all would call her like grandma.
19: Mm-hmm.
16: Tommy's got grandpa vibes.
19: Yeah.
16: But when we met him and I was like, oh, your dad's a priest. Oh, you're wild. And then he wasn't. I was like, that's happened a lot,
19: right?
16: Yeah. And you also have like earrings and crazy hair. I was like, oh yeah, he definitely parties.
19: Yeah, but really it's just a poser, right?
16: Yeah, exactly. Yeah.
17: True.
2: Lame.
17: True.
19: On the way. We can have more questions later. I mean, that's right from the page. Chronic joy, chronic illness, mental illness. Got all the things.
0: All
19: the things.
0: Yeah.
19: All right. 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
3: I'm News Channel 13 First Warning meteorologist Tim Drawbridge. After some areas of fog this morning, we'll see a mixture of sunshine and clouds. It'll be pleasantly warm with a high of 82. Partly cloudy tonight, a low down to 58. Partly sunny, still pleasantly warm for Wednesday. We do run the risk of seeing a shower, maybe a thunder shower, and a high of 83.
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0: to play Dumber Than the Show trivia. Marvin has been waiting all week to play from the show, and she'll have her opportunity later on this segment. 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How are you?
1: Good. How about you guys?
0: Very good. Listening on 94.9 MMQ. We'll be over to do a live show in East Lansing coming up in the next month. Aaron, you you are a service writer for RVs, right? This is a busy time of year, I bet. Everybody's getting ready to take them back out.
1: Yes, they are. Yeah.
0: And you work on vehicles at home. What do you have? Do you have like a something you're fixing up or just keeping the ones you have running?
1: Just keeping the ones I have at the moment running.
0: That's enough, isn't it?
2: Yeah.
1: Now, yes, it is.
0: Aaron, you have a chance to win $100 playing Methuselah today in Dumber Than the Show trivia.
3: That was my mom's nickname for my grandma.
2: Oh, wow. Term of endearment.
0: That's weird. Weird by itself.
3: I think so. I don't know.
0: Aaron, you and Maitland will have the same five questions. Whomever gets the most right wins. If there is a tie, low time wins. You get a maximum of 90 seconds. Most people don't need it. You can each pass on questions the first time around, and I will come back to them a second time. Nate's in the hallway already. She will not hear the questions or any of your answers. Any questions for us, Aaron?
1: Nope.
0: How do you think you'll do?
1: Not too bad, but maybe less than half.
0: Okay. Okay. Not the most outrageous claim, but still, you didn't say, I think I'll get none. So that's a good start. All right, Aaron, your turn. Dumber Than the Show trivia against Maitland for $100 begins in 3, 2, 1. On the Fahrenheit scale, there are 180 degrees between which two important temperature points?
1: Freezing and boiling.
0: What city do Batman and Robin patrol?
1: Gotham City.
0: What does NATO stand for?
1: Pass.
0: What was Walt Disney notoriously afraid of?
1: You say that again?
0: What was Walt Disney notoriously afraid of?
1: Oh, mice.
0: What was banned in the U.S. under the terms of the 18th Amendment?
1: Oh, alcohol.
0: What does NATO stand for?
1: National Association of Transportation Organization.
0: Time. Aaron, how did you do?
1: Not too bad. I think I got the Batman one because I'm a Batman fan. So not so sure on NATO.
0: You better have gotten it, right?
1: Yeah.
0: All right, hold on. Let's wave Nate the Great in. Mandingo is back.
2: Oh, wow.
4: Oh, man.
0: Going deep now.

0: Okay. Maybe.
1: So pretty confident.
0: Yeah. Can never be too sure.
1: All right. Aaron, welcome back. I would say the two of you had very similar confidence at the conclusion of your rounds, respectively. Let's score the game. On the Fahrenheit scale, there are 180 degrees between which two important temperature points? Maitland said freezing and boiling. Aaron said boiling and freezing. You're both correct. I don't know what other points you would have guessed.
0: Hmm?
1: But you never know. Tied at one, what city do Batman and Robin patrol? Maitland said Gotham. Aaron said Gotham City. We'll accept both. Both correct. 2-2. What was Walt Disney notoriously afraid of? Maitland said mice. Aaron said mice. Both correct. Tied at three.
0: Dang, Aaron.
1: What was banned in the U.S. under the terms of the 18th Amendment? Maitland said alcohol. Aaron said alcohol. Both of you heavy drinkers. You're both correct. Tied at four.
2: Maybe.
1: Last one. What does NATO stand for? Maitland said North American Trade Organization. Aaron said National Association Transportation Organization. Those are both wildly wrong. North Atlantic Treaty Organization. We're tied at four and it goes to the clocks.
2: Whoa.
3: Times weren't that close. About 12 seconds separating the winner from the loser. The winner was a time of 28.32. The loser was a time of 40.36. The winner today, she's done it. She's broken the streak.
0: Yeah!
3: She's back.
0: Put up a good fight, Aaron.
2: Thank you.
1: If anything, you're only guilty of trying too hard on the NATO question. Because that was a lot of your time you passed.
4: Yeah.
1: And then took some time to think of it. I know that feels better, right? Hey, good job. You shouldn't have tried.
4: Yeah. So,
1: Aaron, thanks for listening. Thanks for playing, friend.
2: Yeah, thank you, guys.
1: You see, bud. Maitland, congratulations.
0: Thank you.
1: We'll play again in 2 hours. It could be you who's victorious today for up to $700. Hot Wings $1,200 jackpot on the shelf until Friday.
4: Mm-hmm.
1: When he will play somebody live at Jenks on the Jersey Shore with 105.7 The Hawk when we're on the road. Free beer and Hot Wings report next. 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
12: 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Hey, what's up? 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
8: People who like foam on top of their coffee are wrong. Why am I having to drink through a layer of wet fuzz to get to the thing I actually want, which is the coffee? Like, that's a specialty drink.
10: When people ask me, how do you like your coffee? I say, I'm special, stupid.
11: I would like one coffee that deserves no ribbons or trophies, please.
8: You know, I want a basic, hard-working cup of coffee that isn't putting on airs for anybody.
12: Yeah, you want a blue-collar cup of coffee.
8: Yeah, exactly.
12: In a paper cup. You don't want that little cup condom that they put on there. You want your fingertips to burn.
8: I don't want my coffee to have a pretentious fuzzy hat on it. I just want black coffee. Number two on this Tuesday. Hello. 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TikTok, Instagram, and Facebook. Right there for you. People need advice later on this hour. You need some? 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We're in the O'Reilly Auto Parts studios right now. On Friday, we'll be live at Jenks on the Jersey Shore.
13: Yeah.
8: With 105.7 The Hawk. Looking forward to seeing all of our friends and new friends there.
13: Yeah.
8: It is like a family reunion, though.
13: It's a lot of fun.
8: I love it.
13: It's a lot of fun.
8: No, it's not like a family reunion. I look forward to this.
13: I don't know accurate. Most people that would show up to a family reunion. Who are you?
8: I don't care for that. You think a ticket for not wearing your seatbelt's the worst that could happen until you get in a crash. Suddenly, a ticket doesn't seem so bad. Click it, don't risk it. Paid for by NHTSA. Let's start with this. Police in Houston were doing donuts in the snow. They got a rare snowfall some point in Houston.
13: Okay.
8: And a man named Hammond Brown recorded it on video and put it on social media. He wasn't really, I think he was like, look, they're doing exactly what they tell us not to do. But he didn't seem like he was trying to make a thing of it. More just like, hey, check these cops out. They're doing donuts. Well, the police union started posting videos of him and digging up old videos of him, ghost riding his car. And they made fun of him for having a cracked windshield. They started kind of bullying him, the police union. And so here's the man talking, and then you'll also hear the president of the police union, Doug Griffith, talking about how it's not a big deal.
14: Yeah, look at HPD, man. Look, they're out here doing donuts, man.
15: We're human. We like to have a good time just like they do.
16: He took it a little serious, and then things may have went off the rails a little bit.
14: Just leave me alone. I don't want no problems.
15: He can't do what he does in public and then turn around and call out others.
14: It's really messing with me because y'all posting all my business on social media. It's like y'all doing a lot to me, and y'all really getting me scared, like, because I ain't did nothing. I ain't did nothing wrong. Y'all was in the wrong.
16: They know what they did was wrong. It's been taken care of. For the public to be concerned about complaining on police officers, you can complain all you want. We don't go hunting people to complain on police officers. That's not what we do.
8: It seems like you do.
17: Seems like that's exactly what you do.
8: Yeah. I mean, how can this possibly still be a thing anyway?
12: He pointed out that you were doing a thing, and then you've kind of harassed him. And you're even in your quote, you said, he can't do what he's doing and then blame us. Yes, he can. He absolutely can.
13: Yeah. He was also in the wrong.
12: By your perspective, your officers can never write a ticket again.
17: Yeah, what the?
12: Right? I mean, what is that?
17: Get paid.
12: Oh,
13: it's so stupid.
12: What a... childish idiot.
13: Well, yeah. Especially over an infraction like that. You know, I mean, this isn't like, oh, they've been accused of murdering someone.
12: Yeah.
13: They were doing donuts. That's the kind of thing that passes out of the news cycle in about 8 minutes if you just let it go. Yeah.
12: If they weren't doing this,
13: I mean, who
12: most
13: cares?
12: Of us would have never seen it.
13: No, who cares? Have,
17: like, taken full advantage of it, you know? Like, turn it into one of those fun stories that you see mm-hmm. where they just say, like, ah, well, we were busted, and they show, yeah. like, the citizen, you know, handcuffing them or something.
12: Yeah. Or do a video like, from now on, the only donuts we like are these ones, and they're eating donuts and yeah. play into that old stereotype, whatever.
13: Yeah, we had cops or, confused which kind of donut was okay.
12: Maybe bully a guy.
17: Mm-hmm. Yeah, that's that'll work.
12: So I don't know if you noticed, but Hooters has been struggling. I think the biggest indicator is there aren't very many restaurants left. They didn't, you know, there. You could have a lot of speculation as to why they may have been struggling. It could be just times change, right?
13: Sure, of course.
12: Well, the new president of Hooters says they're going to make a comeback by getting back to their roots.
17: Okay.
0: They had taken the Hooters girls' uniforms, over-sexualized it, I call it. The shorts almost turned into thongs. And frankly, that was never the intent of the brand. This was created in 1983 as an escape or an oasis. You know, it's a beach community. It's a beach theme type of thing here in Clearwater. So that was very upsetting. And of course, today on social media, when you see pictures of people wearing the uniform, it appropriately affects other markets and affected us. So we just wanted to rectify it, get the brand back to its roots. I call it a re-hooterization.
12: A re-hooterization.
17: Oh, boy.
12: Okay. Sounds very okay. insulting.
17: Okay. So what
12: so
17: is
12: they're
17: it
12: going to
17: be?
12: The uniforms are going to get back to being, you know, just the Hooters sticking out.
17: Not the,
12: yeah.
17: not okay. the butts.
12: That was a double entendre that was accepted then. That was one of the quotes in the article as well.
13: Okay.
12: So I guess their plan is to sort of sink into being just another suburban fast casual chain because those are doing great.
13: I guess.
17: Yeah.
12: Maybe the time has come and gone.
17: It might be.
12: I mean, if your best idea is going back to the uniform from 1983, a lot of us looked at it and went, this is still 1983.
17: Those big stupid socks.
12: Yeah. Yeah.
13: The hot ham and cheese is great, though.
12: Oh, also in the article.
17: You're still talking uniforms?
12: No. He acknowledged that, 70% of our foods are sauce-based, and the previous owner of Hooters was using the wrong sauces. He had a lot to say.
13: Okay. All right. Well, I mean, that's his job. Get him back on track.
12: Right, so 70% of our food is sauce-based. That's a weird thing to hear. I don't know why.
17: It sounds so fat.
12: It does. Yeah. It sounds terrible.
18: And I have sauce on my chin.
17: That was the previous owner.
13: Yeah, there. It was. Did you see, speaking of bringing things back, that several Pizza Hut locations are going retro?
12: Yeah. Like 80 of them.
13: And I think that's a genius idea.
12: And by retro, you mean back to the glory years, the red cups, the pitchers of soda.
17: The stained glass roofs.
12: Yeah,
17: the stained glass lamps or stained glass lights over the tables.
19: They can have a salad bar. That salad bar
13: I assume so.
12: Yeah, they're going back to what made them great.
13: Yeah. I was just having a conversation with my oldest son about that yesterday. I go, I know it probably sounds stupid now. I go, but where we live, I go, like, that was a big deal. Like, me and my buddies, like, once a week, we would go to the Pizza Hut, which was like a half an hour from where we lived.
12: Once a week? Were you loaded?
13: Jeez. Well, they had the pizza buffet once a week where it was like, I don't know, $6 or something.
12: It was
13: like,
12: good.
13: I mean, it's 30 years ago, but it was still a great deal even then. And yeah, it was all you could drink, sodas, and all you could eat pizza. And so, Jesus, man, it was awesome.
12: It's a teenager's dream come true.
13: Oh, it was great.
12: It really is. Yeah, that's pretty cool. That, and did you see they're trying to bring back Pan Am Airlines?
13: Oh, no, I didn't know that.
12: I don't know.
17: They went away in the 80s?
12: I think.
13: Quite a while ago, maybe 90s.
17: They had a big disaster, right?
12: I think it was the Pan Lockerbie. Am flight over Lockerbie, Scotland, yeah.
13: Yeah.
17: Is that what did them in?
12: I don't know.
13: No, I don't think so.
12: It did those people in.
17: Yeah, well, yes,
13: it did. That
12: but I don't think that was the whole airline.
13: Did, yeah.
12: Oh, the password was on that plane. So I had to shut it down. Mm-hmm. I don't know why this is happening, but General Mills is partnering with this.

0: Yes, General Mills, the cereal
1: teach
0: company.
1: I'm the test and know I'm in the best and the dog and all my
0: all the
1: last
0: words.
2: Wow.
0: They're going to be featuring Saved by the Bell themed cereal boxes. You know, with Zach Morris and Kelly Kapowski. Notably absent on the graphics are the guy who died and the one who
3: Screech.
0: May have gone a little crackers.
3: Dustin Diamond.
0: Screech and
2: Lark
0: Voorhees.
2: Yeah.
0: Not on there, but
3: I thought she was back.
0: She might be, but she's not included in this dealio.
3: Okay. So is it them current day?
0: Nope. It appears to be just a weird throwback, you know, because all the people who watch that show have kids that might eat cereal now.
3: I guess.
4: So it's just the boxes?
0: Seems like it.
4: It's not like they're making a Saved by the Bell cereal where there's like bike-shaped marshmallows or trash cans. I don't know.
0: What?
2: I don't think
4: you
2: so.
4: Ever seen that? You ever seen
3: bikes
4: those videos?
3: Trash cans.
4: Zach Morris is trash.
3: Oh, yeah. Zach Morris is trash. Yeah, where it talks about how Zach Morris was basically the worst person in the world.
2: The villain.
4: Has me convinced. He is objectively a terrible person. And if you disagree with that.
3: You're trash.
0: It appears just like a partnership with like, hey, fundraiser for schools. Save box tops.
2: Mm. Well, that's a cereal box I won't be collecting.
0: No. Mm-mm. Will Gasparino is a baseball player for the UCLA Bruins. And he got in trouble this weekend. Now, he started his first 2 years. He played at Texas. He had hit like 240, had 25 home runs while he was there. But when he came back to UCLA, he's from Los Angeles originally. He really started hitting this year, and he's had a really good season, and he's climbing the draft boards. Good news for him.
2: Okay.
0: But he is also suspended because of what happened in a recent game with the Oregon Ducks.
3: Okay, so you want the recent one? And
0: yes,
3: then,
0: please.
3: Okay, and because I have the other one, too.
0: Okay.
3: Alrighty.
5: Nothing game infield in for Oregon. And a ground ball through that pulled in infield. Play coming home. Gasparino's hung up. Mabeus runs him back to third. Breaks back for home. And a pickle going on between... Gasparino and the infield for Oregon, and Gasparino with the truck stick down at third.
0: Yeah, you don't see that a lot in baseball.
5: Third.
6: After further review, there was malicious contact on the play. Number 9 is out and ejected. Batter runners at second base.
5: So Will Gasparino and his 19 home runs and all that RBI pop as well are now out of the lineup for UCLA.
0: He is out of the lineup.
5: Also.
0: He's in a pickle, as we call it, in a rundown,
3: and he's
0: getting chased back to third, and I don't know if it's the shortstop or the third baseman who's covering, but he's standing a good 4 or 5 feet in front of the bag, and he runs through him like he's a catcher in the 1990s in Major League Baseball.
3: He definitely dropped the shoulder.
0: That's
3: and
0: against the rules now, too.
3: Boink.
2: Yeah. Just trucked the guy.
3: It's always so funny when you see these rundowns happen. Where every player ends up in a different position.
0: Yeah,
3: I love it. Now the catcher is standing right next to third base.
0: He's next in line.
3: Yeah.
0: Turns out this isn't just one player making a mistake once. This is something he does. This goes back to his freshman year when he was at Texas.
7: Ryland Galvão. Gasparino, ground ball, big hop right to Lopez. There's the throw.
0: Oh my God.
7: Gavin Cash.
0: Now he's out by a mile at first base.
2: Yeah.
0: The first baseman, the throw caused him to drift a little bit more towards the first base line, and he was in the base path some, but easily avoidable for a player who was out by 2 or 3 steps. But he ran right through the back of this guy.
2: Yeah, that's the thing. The player's back was towards him. Like, so the first baseman's facing the outfield. He just gets rocked by this idiot.
7: After the play was over, and that brings the crowd to their feet, and the Red Raiders very unhappy about that play. Texas dugout has emptied.
0: That's about all for that.
3: Yeah.
0: They don't fight or anything fun.
2: Oh, man.
3: Boo.
0: But, yeah, 2 times in your college career, you get... I mean, that seems to indicate who you are.
3: The second one was a little bit more obvious. First one...
0: The first base one?
3: Yeah.
0: The more recent one, yeah.
3: Yeah,
0: he ran through that guy's chest with hopes of slaughtering him. People need advice. Next. Do you need some? 1-800-947-3979. We're going to dole out the very best we can. Okay? That's next. It is the Free Beer and Hot Wings Show.
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0: 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Start with this one from Maine. I need advice. Unfortunately, I've lost both parents in the last 13 months. That is horrible. We're sorry to hear that. I'm the only child, so I was left everything. The wife has told me that I should get a toy after selling their house. And my question is a new Corvette convertible too much? Will be debt free after this sale. I mean,
3: so you'll pay off your debt and get the convertible?
0: Sounds like it.
3: Well, it's pretty great.
0: It is pretty great.
2: Yeah, but man, I mean, as much as I'm a car guy, would love to nothing more than to tell you to go get a toy. You're just getting out of debt, and then you're going to take the rest of what you've got and invest it into something that depreciates incredibly fast, a car.
0: I'd probably get a used one.
2: Yeah, definitely get used. Don't get a new one.
0: I mean, that'll save you $40,000
2: But even so, I mean, even a used new one, like a C8, like 5 years old or whatever, it's still going to be $60,000, $50,000. I mean, you're in debt now. I don't know, man.
0: What if the house was the only debt?
3: Yeah, maybe they don't have a ton of it.
0: Yeah. Because that could be.
3: I want to say go with the car. Get the car. Do it. Live a little.
26: I would say go on a vacation and rent that car for the week that you're on vacation. And
0: also a convertible in Maine. What do you get, 2 months a year? 3 months a year?
2: Oh, yeah. I forgot you said it was Maine. Yeah, I mean.
0: But you know that going in.
2: Yeah, your window is pretty short there. But, I mean, it's not that long here in Michigan either. So, I'd say, you know, go like C5. Spend like $25,000 or $30,000.
3: No way. Get the car. Live a little.
0: Yeah. I don't know why you don't want people to be excited, Owings.
3: Yeah.
2: It's just going to lead to more debt. That's kind of terrible decision making that made you still in debt. You had to wait for somebody to die To pay your debt off.
0: I don't think that he was sitting around going, man, I hope I lose both parents this year, Hot Wings, so that I can get a new car.
2: Just saying.
0: This is, I believe, making lemonade out of lemons. Jeez. Take the museum delivery experience. What is that?
2: Oh, Jesus. That's really... It would be awesome. You get to watch them finalize your car being built on the assembly line. You take delivery at the Corvette Museum in Bowling Green, Kentucky, at the assembly plant.
0: Okay, that'd be kind of cool.
2: It would be awesome. It would be awesome.
3: It's a long drive back.
2: A great drive back.
3: Yeah.
2: Yeah, if you're going to do it, then go big.
0: Hi, Free Beer and Hot Wing Show. Filled with wisdom and profound experience. I need your advice. I worked at a restaurant for over 3 years, and a regular would come in 3 times a week without fail. He did so well before I started there, and he continues doing so after I left. Over the years, I got to know him a bit. We'd always have a chat, you know, the basics. Interesting but brief conversations. He'd ask about my studies or politics or whatnot. He was always super respectful to all the staff, knew everyone's name. You know that guy. Older guy, retired.
2: Sure,
3: the regular.
0: Towards the end of my time, I went traveling for a few months, and before I left, he gave me $500 cash with a letter thanking me for everything.
2: Wow.
0: Like the chats and everything else. I sent him an email back, which was included in the letter, thanking him and suggesting we go for coffee when we get back. We met up for coffee another time and had some good chats, and that was that. A few months later, he emailed me offering to pay for a surgery I had, which was over $10,000. I had brought it up to him, letting him know I'd be away for a bit, not because I wanted him to pay for it.
2: Right.
0: I replied back thanking him, but declined, saying I had parents to help and insurance.
3: Let's be your sugar daddy.
0: The day before my last day, he emailed me again, saying he needed to tell me something and we should meet up. I met up with him for coffee before my last ever shift, and he dropped this news. I was shocked and told him I'd have to think about it. He said he wants to leave me his house, the mortgage paid off, and a lot of money. He wants me to be a beneficiary in his will.
3: What?
0: Should I take it? My biggest problem is how he perceives our relationship, because ultimately, he was a customer I was nice to, and I didn't really feel like we developed some deeper bond, but now he feels like we have.
3: Well, I
0: feel guilty for taking it.
2: Well, you've obviously meant a lot to him.
3: Yeah, I mean, I think you have developed a little bit of a bond, because if he was just a customer, you would have only seen him at work. But you've kept in touch with him. You email back and forth with him. You go for coffee with him. Like, that's something. That's
2: right.
3: I mean, I'm not saying you're best friends or lovers or anything, but you're more than just acquaintances at that point.
0: Yeah.
3: Maybe the guy doesn't have any family.
0: I think it's okay. You're not. It doesn't sound like you asked for it or anything. No one's twisting his arm. If this is what makes him happy, then so be it. He obviously, maybe he sees you, maybe you remind him of a young version of him or his brother or one of his own children.
2: Could be.
0: Maybe he just wants to see you have a head start because he thinks you're a nice person.
3: Well, if he has children. He's leaving his house to the waitress who was nice to him at Fridays.
2: Oh.
3: Awkward.
26: Have to be some real butthole kids.
3: Dude, imagine showing up to, because I've never been a beneficiary in a will, so I don't know if it happens like it does in the movies where you have to like show up and there's the reading of the will and hear ye, and you see all of his kids and grandkids and close relatives, and then he says, and the house is left to Marjorie,
0: right?
3: The nice lady from Starbucks.
0: I wonder if it's ever like that.
3: I want it to be like that. I want to go to one of them one day.
0: None of you have been invited to a will reading, right?
26: No.
2: I feel like that's only something that either happens in movies or maybe with like crazy eccentric super rich people that own like TV networks and things. I've never had that happen. It's just like, oh, this is a bummer. Grandma passed away. You
0: know? But I've also
2: it was divided by the kids. Okay, whatever.
0: I'm with Steve. I've never been the beneficiary.
3: I want to be one
0: in a will.
2: No, yeah. I haven't either.
0: But I, you know,
3: imagine that you're like your Uncle Larry dies and you show up thinking that you're getting like, oh man, maybe he was one of those secret millionaires. You just get his old baseball mitt.
0: That would be wildly disappointing. Wildly disappointing. Free Beer Not Wake Show. I am 24. My girlfriend is 23. We've been together for a little over a year. At first, she was super chill, funny, easy to be around. Then, slowly, stuff started getting weird. Now I feel like I'm dating someone who's always trying to catch me doing something. A few months ago, she asked me if one of her friends was pretty, and I said, yeah, because objectively, she is pretty.
2: Okay. Mm-hmm. Yeah.
0: Wrong answer, apparently. She got weird for days. Then she started doing what I call little loyalty tests, fake Instagram account following me, asking her friend to DM me, asking questions she knew the answer to just to see if my answer would change. One time she left her iPad open on the kitchen table, and I saw the whole group chat where her friends were hyping her up to see what kind of man I really am.
2: Oh, there's nothing worse than the friends that ruin a relationship. I mean,
0: I confronted her and she cried and said she has trust issues because her ex cheated.
2: Okay.
0: I felt bad, but I stayed because I kind of understood. But last weekend kind of broke me. We were at a cousin's birthday thing at the bar. Everybody was drinking. Normal night. I went to the bathroom, and when I came back, she was sitting there staring at me cold. One of her friends told her they saw me flirting with a girl near the patio. I had no idea what she was talking about. Turns out the random girl was literally her friend's sister asking me if the empty seat next to me was taken while I waited for my drink. My girlfriend kept pushing, though, asking me over and over if I wanted to tell her the truth, saying stuff like, be honest for once. I was getting more and more pissed because I've literally never cheated on her, never come close. Then she dropped this smug little smile and admitted nobody actually thought it was flirting, just wanted to see how I'd react under pressure because guilty people get defensive. Nope.
2: This is insane.
0: Dear God.
2: Just yeah. Leave. Run. Just
0: run.
2: Leave. Yep. You are so young. You've got plenty of time to find somebody not crazy.
0: Something in me shut off right there. I paid my tab, called an Uber, and left. Now her friends are saying I embarrassed her and it proved I can't handle accountability.
2: Her friends are a problem.
26: She deserves to be embarrassed and probably should be embarrassed a little bit more.
2: Yeah.
0: I know her ex messed with her pretty bad. But another part of me feels like I'm becoming some suspect in an interrogation. I mean, I'm with you guys. That's nothing other than breakup, right?
3: Run.
2: Yeah. Get out of there.
26: Yeah. I started out wanting to be on her side. Like, well, what have you done to somehow break that trust in her mind? Like, what could possibly be her reason for being like, I got to test you now? But it doesn't seem like there really is.
0: No.
2: No. There are certain toxic friend groups, and that's one of them. And mm-hmm. It can happen on both sides, both genders. It doesn't matter. But when you find out that
0: they're... You mean the bros before hoes mentality?
2: Yeah, absolutely.
0: Pretty toxic.
2: Yeah. And in this case, where it's the girls, where, you know, it's like, oh, you should do this and do this. Man, when you... Just... That's a... You don't want any part of that. Mm-mm. You're never going to win, man. It's never going to turn out good. That's toxicity in group form. Yuck.
0: Mike says it starts with loyalty tests and ends with let me smell your D. That's how the song goes. Yeah.
26: Okay.
3: Exactly. Why are you coming home?
2: Yeah.
3: Five in the moan.
0: You ever date anyone like that? Any of you?
3: No.
0: Someone that jealous?
2: No.
26: No. No. I mean, I've dated people who've gone through my phone and I'm not doing anything wrong. Yeah. And those conversations, even if they come off like it's just kind of casual and I just went through them because I had this weird inkling. Well, like your weird inkling was wrong. And the only reason that I know you've been going through it is because I caught you. It's not like you had this inkling to tell me that you were also doing that.
0: So not like they said, hey, I feel weird about this, but I'm a little worried. And you didn't say, here, go ahead and go through it,
26: which
0: would still be kind of weird, but at least you're involved.
26: Yeah. And I'm not one of those people that's secretive with my phone. So when that's happened, I'm like, why are you going through my phone? And when they tell me, I'm like, well, I'm not shady like that. I don't get it. Especially long-term relationships. Now, if I'm casually dating, I'm dating other people and somebody's feeling insecure and they go through my phone, you might find something you don't like, but it's not something I haven't been honest about.
0: Right.
26: But in a committed relationship like that, I've been tested and it's like, oh, this is icky. And it's never gotten better. It gets worse once they open that door. They never stop. You know?
0: The testing.
26: Yeah, ever.
0: Because they're going to keep going until they get the answer they're looking for.
26: Exactly. And a lot of times I've always worried, like, are you just going to push me into that anyway? Because who wants to be with someone who's always questioning you when you're doing nothing wrong?
2: Mm-hmm.
26: So I try and get out before that happens. Mm-hmm. Like, okay.
5: I feel like more often than not, too, the person who is constantly testing and being like, I think you did this, or I know you're going to, is usually the one who's also doing it.
26: Mm-hmm.
5: or is doing it in the first place. Yeah. Like, she's probably going to go and cheat on him before he ever even thinks about cheating on her.
0: Yeah. Let's see. Advice needed. It's pretty short. My husband is an alcoholic. He says he doesn't have a problem, but he's passed out every weekend night, and our marriage is falling apart because of it. We have kids, and I don't want them to be around it.
2: Oh, boy. I mean, obviously the toughest person to deal with is the one that can't admit that there's an issue.
0: Right.
2: It's one thing to not know how to do something about it, or even maybe not want to do something about it, but to just flat out go, I don't have a problem when you're passed out all the time. Yikes.
0: I mean,
2: get a good lawyer.
0: Yeah. Honestly, if he's not going to admit he has a problem, he's just going to keep drinking, putting himself first. You know, you can wait, try to fix it, but there's no guarantee that fix is ever coming.
2: No.
0: Especially if they're passing out every weekend but don't think they have a problem. That's somebody looking for a rock bottom.
2: That's
3: a pretty big problem.
0: Yeah.
2: Pretty big problem.
3: I mean, if his justification is, well, I'm only passing out on the weekends.
0: Yeah.
3: I mean, that's a problem.
2: Assuming that's a problem if you're 20, let alone a grown-ass man with a wife and children.
0: Assuming you've said to him while sober and you know, somewhat cool heads, hey, this is a problem and it's ruining our marriage. Like, if you hear that and you're like, no, it's not. You know, I'm sympathetic to people who are addicted.
2: Sure.
0: But at the same time, you got to want to get better.
3: Yeah.
0: I'm with Hot Wings. I think I'd get an attorney.
2: Mm-hmm.
0: What would be best for the kids? Text. This relates to being in somebody else's will or getting something else. I've been an auto tech for 25 years at the same independent shop, and I've gotten to know a lot of customers over the years. We had a customer, a former Marine. We always chatted, and he was starting to show his age and health issues. One day, he stopped by the shop and asked me to come by his house on my way home. I just assumed he had a car problem, something we don't normally work on. When he walked out of the house, he handed me a box. Inside was a true United States Marine Corps K-bar. Am I saying that right? K-A-B-A-R? I apologize if I'm not. That was engraved with his platoon, squad, rank, and name. He said, my kids are a-holes. They're fighting over stuff they would get when I die, and they do it in front of me.
2: Oh, gosh.
26: That is
0: he
26: so
0: said,
26: gross.
0: They'll sell the damn thing so soon after I die. F it. I want you to have it. And he says, now it sits proudly on display inside my gun safe, and I'm honored every time I look at it. I can see that.
5: Yeah.
0: Your kids are fighting over it. Give it to somebody else. On the way, she wants to believe her husband, but she's struggling. I think there might be a legit explanation for this. Or not. That's next. It is the Free Beer and Hot Wings Show.
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22: I'm News Channel 13 First Warning meteorologist Tim Drawbridge. After some areas of fog this morning, we'll see a mixture of sunshine and clouds. It'll be pleasantly warm with a high of 82. Partly cloudy tonight, a low down to 58. Partly sunny, still pleasantly warm for Wednesday. We do run the risk of seeing a shower, maybe a thundershower, and a high of 83.
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0: 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We had someone in the last segment where they said that their husband was alcoholic, passing out every night on the weekend and drinking during the week. And kind of at the end of a rope.
1: Sure.
0: And someone suggested, if they're looking for a rock bottom, give them one. Record them every time they're passed out as the family's life goes on around them with them slumped in the chair, and give it to them for Father's Day in front of everyone.
2: Ooh.
3: Oh, my God.
0: I mean, that might be the rock bottom. I'm not sure it's going to save the marriage.
3: Wow.
0: So much as end it. But if you're a dad and, I mean,
3: jeez,
0: at that point, you know you're choosing alcohol over your kids.
2: Mm-hmm.
0: Yeah. Right? I mean, and if that's the choice you're making, at the very least, it makes your decision as the wife pretty simple.
4: I can't imagine a bigger failure in life.
0: No.
1: Yeah, I'm embarrassed if I see a video of me standing sideways and I look a little like I'm a little too fat. Like, I can't imagine how it would be if I was a boozer and passed out in a corner, how embarrassed I would be.
2: And fat.
1: And fat.
0: Oh, my God. Drunk and fat? Is there any way to go through life like that?
1: Oh, man. I was really slouchy then.
0: All right.
3: Straight, man.
1: Yeah, I know.
0: Jimbo needs some advice.
4: All right.
0: Morning, all. My coworker is being catfished. He's in his late 50s, 2 times a widower. Jeez. Second wife died late last year, maybe 2 months later. He's talking about a woman that everyone else seems to know is an influencer that can easily be searched for the... Okay. Wait, I can't tell if I'm allowed to say this next part or not. It says for the show only. Does that mean I can share it with you guys off the air, but not on the air? Because the next part's it's the best part. If I don't read this part on the air, it's not going to be as fun. And I know that we're giving advice, but also this is for fun.
2: You're not naming names.
4: Can you change some details?
0: Not of this part, but it's not naming a name. It's not the person who's being catfished. It's who they're being catfished with. So that's okay, right?
4: Okay, so this is a fake profile, obviously, saying,
0: right,
4: hi, I'm whoever.
0: I think it's okay.
4: Right, okay.
0: Yeah, judge, the judge says they'll allow it.
4: Yeah, thank you, judge.
1: Says it'll be allowed.
4: Appreciate it.
0: 2 months later, he's talking about a woman that is an influencer that can be searched easily. Her name is Kate, and she has a clothing line at Tractor Supply, supposedly.
1: Okay.
4: Kate, the Tractor Supply.
1: Okay. I mean, she might be.
4: Influencer.
0: I never thought about Tractor. I know you can buy clothes at Tractor Supply. I bought clothes there before,
1: yeah,
0: I think.
1: Yeah, they have some great stuff there.
0: I love Tractor Supply.
4: Kate Erickson.
1: Okay.
0: Throw her on the big screen, Steve. Let's see how hot this smoke show is.
4: Stand by.
0: We don't know if that's her, for the record. Anyway, every picture he shows to all of us at work can easily be found online. He's claiming she's moved in, but we all think he's talking to someone online he's never met. What can we do? A family member has been looped in and people have tried, but he is not taking any of the cues.
4: I'm not really sure who this... I searched Kate Erickson Tractor Supply and there's so many different images that pop up of very different looking people.
0: Maybe he's being catfished by all of them?
4: Maybe.
0: Probably not.
4: I mean, I don't know. Pick one.
0: Maybe there's a different Kate for every Tractor Supply store. And maybe he's dating one. That's weird.
1: Yeah, I don't...
4: literally everyone is a
0: trillion.
4: Is a different
0: very common name.
1: Okay, there's a lot. So I don't know. I guess you...

0: Why? Take a step back for a second and ask yourself why that would happen. It wouldn't, and so quit it. Even if it's somebody a little lower level, like Kate from Tractor Supply Company.
1: Yeah, what if she's a Tractor Supply employee, but she's convinced him that she's this big influencer?
2: She's an influencer, and it's really just her holding a pitchfork.
0: Or she wants, yeah, she wants to be. She has 19 followers.
3: Imagine if American Gothic had me in it with a push-up bra. Wow, okay. Kate, we're married.
0: Yeah, that doesn't seem like it's real.
4: Uh-uh.
3: I don't think anyone's thinking it's real.
4: Plus, the fact that we can't figure out exactly who this person is with a simple Google search.
0: Yeah, you said it was
4: she's
0: easy.
4: Not worth it.
3: Do you think we could collectively figure out who the lowest level influencer is in the world? Like someone who's an influencer but has the least amount of influence?
0: I mean, no.
3: Like the most narrow scope?
0: No, it'd be impossible. There's a billion people that think they're an influencer.
3: I know, that's what I mean. It would be hard to find the lowest.
4: I got some guesses.
3: Yeah.
1: Yeah, same.
3: Yeah.
0: Yeah.
3: And it starts, if you're in your attic, that's a rough start.
0: Could narrow it down to 10.
3: I don't know, that's tough. All right, let's talk chlamydia.
0: I've been wanting to. No.
4: Thank you, Jesus.
3: My husband and I tested positive for chlamydia after 4 years together. I found out first after going to my 8-week pregnancy appointment, and when he tested a few days later, he was positive. The worst part is my gut is telling me he didn't cheat. And this doesn't make sense. He's a stay-at-home dad. We have cameras all over the house. We have always been this way because of the kids, and before kids, because of animals. When he isn't home, he's usually like grocery shopping or something. He's always FaceTiming with me and talking and asking about my day. We are inseparable in our free time. We spend time together, play video games. Our whole relationship, we are barely apart.
0: Okay.
3: Number four, he never hides his phone. He's very open with me about everything. We have no trust issues. Number five, he is upset because he thinks I cheated. And it's been nonstop fighting because of this. That being said, something important to note is that is making me doubt him is when I got pregnant the last time. I got a pap smear and a normal chlamydia test, and they were both negative. I had complications on my last pregnancy. I got pregnant again only 3 months postpartum. I don't see how he would have cheated because I always know what the other is doing, so I'm confused. I want to believe him, but I don't know what to do.
4: I mean,
0: you know, I mean,
4: you didn't cheat.
1: I mean, isn't chlamydia one of the ones that can kind of flare up and come back every now and again? Like maybe he had it in his past and just didn't tell you and is scared to admit that?
5: I said, can this lay dormant? And it can for months or even years.
0: Yeah, maybe really? He got it from his own mom when he was born and he just didn't know.
3: Well, they do give, when you're going to give
0: birth.
3: The mom
0: can pass it.
3: Yeah. Give a chlamydia test, yeah.
0: But if it always came up negative, even if it wasn't flared up, I would think, even if it was dormant, I would think it would show up on a test. Maybe not. I don't know how that works. I don't have it as far as I'm aware.
3: Tommy, what do you know about chlamydia?
6: I think you can get that one from toilet seats, can't you?
0: Certainly, if you lick them. Yeah.
3: I don't know. But, I mean, it's plausible that neither of you cheated.
1: Yeah.
3: 4 years, can it lie dormant? That's how long they've been together.
5: I said for months or years, but I don't know.
3: I'm pleased by how little we all know about chlamydia, honestly.
4: But, I mean, it wouldn't need to lay dormant for 4 years. It would just need to be dormant at the times
1: that you're testing.
4: They're being tested.
3: Oh, that's true. Are there no forward-facing symptoms?
5: I mean, I guess there are, but aren't they all kind of different for everybody where you can, some people have symptoms and some people have no idea until they get tested? I mean, they obviously didn't know because of the test, up until the test anyway, so it just kind of depends on your body.
0: Yeah, it looks like some of the main symptoms for both men and women are discharge.
3: Yeah.
4: Ooh.
0: Yeah. And burning and painful urination. So I guess if anything's oozing out of you in a way you don't like, or if it hurts when you pee, that's a good sign. Mm-hmm. And then for men, testicular swelling. So if you got big balls and that weren't big yesterday, or if you're a woman, bleeding in between your periods.
1: But if you've been dealing with all the hormonal changes of pregnancy,

0: pregnancy and birth and after that, then mm-hmm. your body's doing all kinds of crazy things. It'd be easy to chalk any of these up to, well, yeah. just my body being my body. Yeah.
1: You know what they say about pregnancy, NBD, nothing but discharge.
0: Yeah.
1: Right up until the day you discharge a baby.
0: Exactly.
1: There's a lot going on.
2: Yeah.
1: I mean, they don't call it a mucus plug for nothing.
0: Oh, my God.
1: It's a real, quite the term, isn't it?
0: It is. Every day I get further and further from the idea that I think I might want kids.
1: Glad to be of service.
0: Thank you.
1: Yeah. You too could have a busted mucus plug too, Nathan. Oh, God.
3: Yes.
1: Yeah. Every spam call, every scam text, every sketchy email with your name, they all start the same way. Somebody found you. Your phone number is sitting on data broker sites right now. So is your home address, your email, your age, the names of your family members. 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They need Google in 5 minutes. 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Your personal info being available to the wrong person. 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
1: Hunter in Pennsylvania. Hello, Hunter.
21: Hey, folks, how's it going?
1: Good.
21: So, women say all the time that they can't stand when their periods happen every month. But none of these women have never understood when their foreskin will chafe once every month.
1: Your foreskin chafes once a month, like a foreskin? Skin period.
2: Yeah, like it goes along with the moon.
22: Yeah, that sounds as bad.
2: Yeah, what are you doing to your foreskin that's happening?
0: Yeah, that sounds self-inflicted, Hunter.
21: Lots of calluses.
0: Calluses?
21: It's like sandpaper.
1: Are you serious?
2: I think you should use a moisturizer.
1: Or a doctor.
22: Yeah
2: maybe. Yeah. When was the last time you went to the doctor?
21: Best way to think of it is think of a snake when they get rid of their scales.
0: Nope.

number three on this Tuesday. It's the Free Beer and Hot Wings Show. Hello. Let's get to this. Dumber Than the Show trivia later on this hour. Chance to win up to $700. Top of the hour. When did you have a crush that got a little too out of hand? Like your crush got a little too crushy?

0: You look back and you're like, yuck, I was a weirdo. Like maybe, you know, kind of makes you cringe, whatever you did to try to get that crush to like you back. That's at the top of the hour. I'm Freebeer, one of the hosts, and I have a conundrum. And I think probably every mom and dad who has a lawn and kids has had this. And that conundrum is this. I like it when the lawn is mowed and looks good, but I'm trying to get the kids to do it and be responsible for something around the house.
1: Sure.
0: Mm-hmm. But they have really struggled with the concept of mow all the grass versus just walk around with the mower for a while and then it looks like somebody who's drunk giving themselves a haircut.
1: Oh, no.
0: Mm. And even when they do a little bit better, it's not the same. Not that I'm, clearly not the best at anything, but...
2: But compared to them, you're a pro.
0: I'm an artist compared to them. So what do I do? Do I have them keep doing it? Because obviously they'll get better. Or do I do what I did last week and do it while they're at school? And then go, I thought I'd give you a break this week.
1: Ugh. Start withholding food.
0: You think?
1: Yeah.
0: I think if I withheld electronics until it was mowed correctly, that would probably be effective.
1: I think it would be. Yeah, definitely.
2: So they're not just missing spots, but like the stripes aren't straight.
0: Oh, let's not even talk about straight stripes, Steve. We are way away from worrying about the straightness of the stripes. Okay. We're more like, hey, there's a row of one blade of grass thick, about a foot long every few feet because you weren't paying attention and you missed some.
1: Mm-hmm.
0: That's where we're at. So,
3: see, I don't know about like withholding electronics or anything like that because you don't want it to feel, you don't want mowing the grass to feel like there's something, like there's a punishment attached to it. You want them to feel
0: a chore.
1: Yeah, it's a chore.
3: But you want them to feel like it's something that needs to be done, that you should take pride in how it looks.
0: Yes. How do I get them to take that pride is the question.
3: That is.
0: So far. Oh, for life.
4: Mm-hmm. It's yard work and they're teenagers. I doubt that's ever going to happen.
0: Yeah. That's really what I think that's the true statement. I think you're absolutely right, Kelly.
4: That sounds like a really fun and nice approach to parenting, but realistically, no, they don't want to do it. And when they're going to be goofy about it.
0: Yeah. And I didn't want to do it at that age.
4: Yeah.
0: I remember my dad saying, when I asked him to mow the lawn, he said, son, you're going to ask to mow the lawn just about every time until I'm ready to have you do it. And then you will not want to. And I said, how do you know that? And he goes, because you have three older siblings who did the same thing. And now I see the same path happening at my house.
1: Yes.
0: We'll see.
3: Maybe you just keep a jar of like mowing treats around. And anytime they do a really good job, you give them treats. But if they do a bad job, they don't get the treats. And then you just Pavlov your kids into doing a good job on the lawn.
0: There's something, maybe not like kid treats, like Scooby snacks or something. But yeah, I agree. There is something to that.
4: Good morning, I'm Kelly, and man, there's nothing better than watching a little Run from Cops moment. I saw that on the beach yesterday, and so did Maitland.
0: Oh, wow. Yeah. Really? With your own two eyes?
4: And the runner ran straight to Maitland, which was adorable. We were on a dog-friendly beach yesterday, and five of us brought our dogs, and all of our dogs get along really well, or four of us did. Doesn't matter. But you're supposed to keep the dogs on the leash. And honestly, as long as you're around people who have other dogs, and everybody's getting along, you can get pretty lax about it. And my roommate's dog is well-trained. Like, she is her shadow. She listens. She is professionally trained. I cannot do that with my dog. So my dog stayed on the leash 90% of the time unless I was going in the water with her in my hands. But my friend Allison's got this dog named Doug. And Doug is a corgi.
1: Doug needs to be on a leash. Yeah. Doug definitely needs to be leashed.
4: Doug is a corgi with a fun personality. He'll look at you. He's judgy as hell. He's funny. He's got an attitude. We love Doug.
1: I love corgis.
4: Yeah, me
1: too.
4: Just
1: because they look hilarious.
4: And he looks like classic corgi, but funnier. And
2: but you're describing him as having a fun personality.
4: Oh, yeah.
2: I instantly know what's going on.
4: Oh, yeah. You never know what to get with Doug, you know, and he always gets his way, which we love. So then, you know, beach cop boy comes driving up on his four-wheeler and he's like, hey, you got to put these dogs on a leash. And so we put the two dogs that weren't on a leash on a leash. And, you know, like an hour later, they're throwing the ball again. Everything's good. And beach boy cop comes back and he's like, hey, that one's really got to get on a leash. You know, don't want to come back here. And it's Doug. And Allison's like, all right, come here, Doug. And Doug lets her get just close enough and then takes off running.
1: Yeah. And I was like, yeah, this is my last warning. Bye.
4: And I watched Doug run from the cops and it was hilarious. And Allison's like, Doug, please don't do this to me right now. And the whole time he's looking back, you know, he's got a corgi butt. He's like a little potato.
5: It's the best day of his life.
4: It's mm-hmm. the cutest thing ever. And like, it's not like he's a vicious looking dog at all. He's not one of those bully breeds that people worry about or anything like that.
5: He's just
4: so
5: Doug.
4: Even Beach Cop is laughing. And we're kind of looking, and I'm looking at Doug, and I'm looking at Allison, and Allison's like, Doug, stop it. Every time she gets just close, he runs again. And then Maitland's like, come here, Doug. And Doug runs right to Maitland. It was so cute. But, I mean, he ran away. It was so damn funny.
0: That Maitland is that Doug that you sent a photo in the group text.
4: Later,
0: that's the cutest photo I've ever seen in my entire life.
1: Yeah, Doug is amazing. Doug's a fun dog.
3: Later, as we're making the mile hike our cars that we were told was a half mile hike, Doug went into his little backpack carrier on his mom's back, and I come out of the bathroom, and he's just looking at me like that. So I snapped a quick picture. I was like, he is so cute.
4: He is funny, man. He is a funny little
2: that's
4: dog.
2: That's a great looking dog.
0: Now I got to get a dog small enough to fit in a backpack.
3: Right?
0: Any of my dogs would look like I was hauling C-3PO and I was Chewbacca.
1: All legs all going in the wrong direction.
0: What happened? Oh, that is one of the coolest photos I've ever seen.
4: Isn't
0: that is so adorable.
4: We've got some of her on the beach. I didn't ask if I could show her face, so I'm not going to show it on the show, but she's standing there with the beach in the background, and the moment you go, Doug, he turns and he looks, and he's got his tongue hanging out, and he's smiling, and she's smiling. I'm like, you guys are the perfect duo. You're the perfect duo. That's
2: the perspective of this picture is weird, too, because it makes it seem like he has a massive head, and then the tiniest little body.
0: Or like he's peeking around the corner going, hi!
3: He's so cute.
4: Oh, my God, such Doug. A fun day.
0: If you're a fancy idiot, you can see that photo. If not, you are not going to see the cutest thing you've ever seen in your life.
4: And imagine him running from cops. I was like, hey, he's beach. You have to stop running. He's beach. That's his job.
3: Yeah. I'm Maitland. And yes, we went to the beach yesterday. And then afterwards, we went to dinner. And everybody was like, okay, here are our options. We can go to like this cuter, little fancier spot. We could go somewhere that has bar food. Or we could go here. It's kind of just small bites. I hear small bites. I think, okay, like maybe we get some chicken tenders. Maybe we get some mozzarella sticks. Like I need something fried. And we get to this little restaurant. And it's all kind of like fancy appetizers.
0: That's what I think of with a small place.
4: Yeah. Like duck meatballs.
3: Yeah. There was duck meatballs. There were crab cakes. There was this delicious salmon bruschetta. Mm-hmm. But my roommate and I were sitting next to each other and we were like, hey, on the way home, do you want to go and get some dirty little fried sandwiches?
0: Yes.
3: And so we ended up eating real small at this restaurant, which it's also funny being the only 100% straight person at a table of like six other queer women. Yeah. It's a very fun dynamic to witness. But yeah, we ended up going to like a little dive bar on the way home and I got a fried chicken sandwich that was so damn good.
0: When you have your heart set on it, when you want all you can eat apps from whatever chain thing, and then you end up like, what did you say? Duck eggs or whatever? You're
3: duck meatballs. Which I'm always down for like fancy, fun foods like that. But at the time, I just wanted to be a fat kid. Mm-hmm. And so we went home and I was a fat kid for a little bit. And it was great.
2: I was the same way yesterday morning when we were coming back from Boston. I was in the airport and all I wanted was like a greasy breakfast sandwich. Mm-hmm. And then we finally found this place and it was like chicken, egg, and bacon on a whatever, and it was the greatest thing I've ever eaten.
3: Yeah.
2: I'm like, yeah, sure, I could get a parfait. Lame. That's no good.
3: I need some grease.
1: Yeah, it was like the last place when we were traveling when we got Five Guys for breakfast. We went, they have breakfast. That's what you're talking about.
2: Yes.
1: Yeah. Boy, that was nothing but eggs, bacon, and grease.
2: Uh-huh. How good was it?
1: And it was glorious.
3: I got a full-on double cheeseburger that day. That thing was the size of a softball.
0: It was. So took the wrapper, rubbed it on the wall, and all of a sudden the wall became a window.
1: Yeah. So much grease.
0: It's amazing.
1: It's transparent.
0: 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You will not believe everyone involved in this mid-air accident lived to tell the story. I can't believe they're all fine. Like, real fine.
1: Yeah, I can't believe
0: they're fine.
1: Any of them are fine.
0: Right? That's next. It is the Free Beer and Hot Wings Show. 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
1: 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We got a great show code text a few minutes ago. It says, now this goes back to a conversation yesterday when we were talking about sex positions, I believe. 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We got to talk about something important right now. 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
1: So remember, don't risk it. 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
1: 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Next hour, when did your crush make you do something that in hindsight, well, that was very cringe? Can anybody think of one for themselves right now? I'm in a place right now I don't care to think about. It's not hard. Let's see. Let's think for a moment longer and have a couple more pop into my head. Yeah, nope, those are terrible too. Everything is bad. 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That's through June 3rd. All right. This happened in Austria. A paraglider cruising along on a beautiful sunny day. Now, you're going to hear the sounds of cruising along on a paraglider on a beautiful sunny day. I don't know how high. Pretty high in the air.
7: I mean, it looks like at least 2,000-3,000 feet.
1: And then when you hear the interruption, that is a small airplane flying directly between the person and the parachute of the paraglider right in front of them, right above them. Cuts it right off. Free fall.
7: Yeah, so it looks like if there were, I don't know, 10 cables suspending them, it looks like it cut through about half of them.
2: It's crazy.
1: Because even if you get the chute to open, which she did, right?
7: Mm-hmm. Yeah, she had a backup.
1: I'd still be terrified that it's all going to rip off.
7: Yeah, she pulled out a backup chute and threw it. Either that or it's going to get tangled in
1: the first one.
7: The first one, yeah.
2: Yeah, because those are still attached by a cable just above.
7: The whole time I'm watching this, I was like, pull out a knife, cut the old one away.
2: I know.
7: I'm sure it's not that easy in that moment.
2: Yeah, well, and I'm sure both hands are being utilized at the moment.
1: Well, She makes it down.
8: Holy cow, man.
1: And the person in the airplane ended up being fine as well. Like, it's amazing the plane didn't crash.
6: Yeah.
7: Man, imagine that, though. You're flying along because that plane's probably moving at, a pretty decent clip.
8: Yeah, like a couple hundred miles an hour.
7: Yeah, 200 miles per hour, maybe. And then just out of nowhere, you just see somebody get caught up in your propeller or whatever it got stuck in.
1: Yeah.
8: That would be very jarring.
1: Well, and you wouldn't know if you killed someone.
7: No. You'd assume, you would assume you did. Yeah.
8: Yeah.
7: You would have to.
1: Oof. That's amazing. This is also amazing. Scottsbluff, Nebraska, way out on the west end of Nebraska and the Nebraska Panhandle, about an inch from Wyoming. There were shots fired at a gas station. That's not something you hear. And I mean, that's a pretty low crime area.
8: Yeah, you wouldn't think.
1: The police raced to the gas station. And by the way, you're going to hear the local news there. An eighth grader is apparently the anchor. And they had the microphone on for the wrong news person. So at first, it sounds like she's in a spaceship. This looks like it was produced at like Binford Middle School or something like that.
8: Her glasses also look like many versions of those halos that people use to do videos.
1: They absolutely
9: Scottsbluff police are investigating an accidental shotgun discharge at a convenience store. Police say officers were called just after noon Saturday to the Shortstop on Avenue I, first reported as a BB gun shooting, but later confirmed to involve a shotgun. Investigators say the owner of a pickup with a camper had stopped to shop when a dog in the back seat moved and apparently triggered a loaded shotgun.
6: Was that Doug?
8: Oh my God.
7: It was Doug.
9: Firing into the passenger side door panel. One pellet struck a woman who was stopped at a nearby light with her arm out of the window. Police say
7: Doug's
9: her injury is not believed to be life-threatening, and she was taken to Regional West Medical Center. Police also remind the public it's illegal under Nebraska law to travel with a loaded shotgun in a vehicle.
1: Yeah, but what if your dog's running loose on the area where your shotgun is?
8: Yeah.
1: I mean, doesn't that make it even more stupid?
8: Yeah, but the dog was on security detail.
1: He was supposed to watch the gun.
8: He's supposed to have a loaded gun.
1: Imagine you're just sitting at a stoplight and all of a sudden your arm's on fire.
8: No, you'd have no idea what just happened.
1: Did that dog shoot me?
7: You just see a dog looking out the window at you like,
1: sausages. Oh, God. Do you tip? Well, we'll let her ask you this question. Would you tip in this situation? The answer should be no.
10: I go into the Froyo shop. You grab your own cup. You fill your own Froyo. I used Apple Pay, so nobody even had to grab my card. Then the screen goes, how much would you like to tip? Who would I tip? If anything, the option needs to be, how much would you like to be tipped? No one even had to grab my debit card out of my hand to process the payment. This was self-service from start to finish, which is okay because that's the business model. Why would I tip the hourly waged employee who said, have a good day, as I walked out?
8: I wouldn't.
1: Not at all.
8: That'd be no different than having a tip pop up on the self-checkout at a grocery store.
1: Right? I go, how long till that happens?
8: What?
7: I got asked to tip yesterday when I was ordering my breakfast at the airport on a touchscreen. And then I got asked to tip when I was driving through a car wash yesterday, too.
1: At a car wash?
7: Mm-hmm.
1: Was it one where they hand detail it?
7: No, you just go on the track and it pulls you through. There was a guy at the beginning with a hose that was he couldn't have been less interested in spraying the front of the car. He was just like, whatever, man. Like, he was doing the whole guiding me onto the track thing, but he was just like, just go.
1: Like, having to spray water on this is the worst thing that's ever happened to me.
7: What am I tipping for?
6: Kelly and I went to a really cool craft beer spot up in the Upper Peninsula as we were making our way back last weekend. And we stopped in there. We didn't really know what it was all about, but you self-poured your beers. They gave you, like, a little bracelet that was activated and connected to the card you had on file. And you just walk up, scan it, and then pour your own beer, and it would track how much you drank from there.
1: Mm-hmm.
6: But then when you go to check out, they ask if you want a tip, but they tell you, or they have a little sign that says, like, we pay our employees a fair hourly wage and they get benefits. Like, there's no real need for you to tip. But if you feel inclined, just know that all of your tips go to the following local organizations.
1: Cool.
6: And it was okay. So I felt refreshing. So good about tipping then. I tipped the highest you possibly could on the little screen because I was like, that's awesome.
1: Yeah, that is awesome.
6: And they're so friendly and so helpful. So you want to tip.
11: Yeah.
6: And so they definitely, I would love to see how much money they actually give to those organizations because I assume it's a lot.
1: Right. And even if it's just a little bit, every little bit helps. But also, it's nice to know that those employees are being paid a fair wage.
6: Yeah.
7: Isn't it sad, though, that a business has to tell people, we pay our employees fairly?
1: Yes. It is kind of sad, isn't it?
6: Yeah, a little bit.
1: Yeah. You know what else is sad? You know how in the song Ironic, in which Alanis Morissette cites a lot of things that aren't ironic?
8: Yes.
1: But she says, rain on your wedding day. What about a GD downpour on your high school graduation in Franklin, Tennessee?
6: This video.
1: And they made no effort to have a backup plan, it seems.
12: We can tell you that rain also turned graduation night for some into a soaked celebration for folks in Williamson County. Franklin and Centennial High Schools moved forward with ceremonies Thursday night despite these torrential downpours. Our Sarah Allen spoke.
1: When they rain it is so hard. It is pure downpour. This is not sprinkles. This is not passing, you know, cloudburst. This is, I'm surprised there's not lightning in this storm.
8: It's a monsoon without wind.
1: Yeah.
8: I mean, that's what it is.
12: Parents about that decision to carry on.
13: Mother Nature put quite the damper on high school graduations Thursday night, but the show went on and students dressed in their caps and gowns still walked across the stage in quite the washout. For the classes of 2026 at Centennial and Franklin High Schools, graduation cued the waterworks, but not just happy tears from proud family members. The skies also opened up.
14: As soon as they started speaking, it just started pouring.
13: Victoria's daughter, Gabriella, was one of the many students who faced the elements to get their diploma. And Victoria says while spirits stayed high, they were a little worried things could take a turn.
14: I was like nervous that someone was going to like slip and fall down the bleachers.
13: And now a lot of the festivities that come with the special day are having to take a rain check.
14: Why
1: is there no backup plan? Right? Isn't that always the rule? We're going to have it at the football
7: field.
1: It
7: was.
1: Unless it rains, they have it inside.
7: They do explain what happened.
1: Okay.
14: My daughter was already like, we're already planning to redo photos. Like, she wants to go back and do photos on the football field and, you know, like, dress up again.
13: Brittany Garner's daughter, Kyla, also spent hours getting ready for the big day. Brittany says when the rain came in, she actually went down to the field with an umbrella to try to help keep her dry. She says she thinks the school should do a redo.
15: My child, who had put so much into this day to make it special and was so excited, I just could not stand to sit there and see her, you know, get drowned like that.
8: She's not drowned, dude.
7: Yeah, you've lost me now. Yeah, once you start talking to the parents,
1: yes.
7: Say, my child worked so hard to get here. Dude, it poured at my high school graduation and it poured at my college graduation, and both of them were outside.
6: Really?
7: Yeah. It rained at both of them.
8: I'm shocked that at a college they don't plan for that. Like, oh, the weather's going to turn here, so let's go ahead and have it inside the field house.
7: They did the following year. They, based on how much of a disaster it was at ours. But I didn't care.
6: Was
7: I remember it.
6: Before you got out there, or did it start once you were seated?
7: It was for high school. Actually, both of them were pretty similar. High school, it was like barely sprinkling throughout the whole day.
6: Okay.
7: And they made the call at the last minute to have it outside because if you had it outside, you could have like unlimited tickets for it because it was a football field.
8: I see. Yep.
7: But if it was inside, you only got, I think, two or three tickets per person.
8: Yeah.
7: So they waited so long that people were basically arriving. And at that point, what are you going to tell grandma and grandpa? Like, sorry, you got to go home because we don't have enough seats. But I kind of, for me, I look back on it fondly now. I didn't even
8: really care. Memorable.
7: Yeah, I didn't care then either. Mm-hmm. I was like, all right, whatever. I don't feel like standing out here in the rain, but it's something that I remember now and I look back on it. I'm like, oh, that was kind of cool.
1: I suppose. But you would want to take nice photos and all that stuff. Some people would.
7: Not really. Because when I graduated, it wasn't that huge deal where you're getting a photographer and taking all these staged photos. It was like, I had a disposable camera and I took a bunch of selfies with my friends and took pictures of like me with a teacher that I liked or something like that. But it was not at all what it is now.
1: This text, going back to the tipping question, I understand this is referring to, if you just missed it, it was a Froyo shop that a woman went into. It was self-serve, all of the toppings you added yourself, and then when you paid, you just set it on a scale and paid with your own Apple Pay.
8: Right.
1: And then someone yelled, "Have a good day." Yeah. Text, I understand that the tip air is going a little nuts, but think about it. Somebody had to put all the toppings out and the bowls prepared and everything clean inside it. Yeah, that person has a job.
8: That's their hourly job. They get paid to do that.
7: Tipping is for going above and beyond what the job is that you're already being paid for.
8: Right. Exactly.
1: Yeah. That seems pretty straightforward.
8: That's like tipping somebody for driving.
1: How
8: to
1: dare
8: work,
1: you?
8: Then. Like, yeah. Oh, they got here. We should tip them.
1: It's literally the minimum expectation.
7: That's when I went to, when I bought shoes last week, I didn't tip the person who went in the back to see if they had a size 10.5 because they didn't have any on the shelves. Because that's what they're there for.
8: Yeah. Mm-hmm. And they deserve to tip more than the person that works at the Froyo place.
1: Right? Dumber Than the Show trivia is on the way. Next caller 10, you get to play for up to $700. Anywhere between 2 and 700, you could win. If you are caller 10 today and you're smarter than whomever you play at, or more lucky, whatever it is, 1-800-947-3979. 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
1: Here's something Hot Wings said. It certainly hasn't been edited.
2: They're always too small for my liking. So yeah, you need a absolutely. Bigger and thicker. Mm-hmm. I want a more satisfying every time I have one in my mouth.
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3: Next hour, when did your crush get out of control and you did something that in hindsight is the most cringe thing you've ever done? Has everyone had that moment? It seems like it, right?
4: Probably.
3: Where you do something, you're like, this will win them over. And then you do it, and you're like, oh, God, that's the worst thing I've ever happened.
2: No, I just put my blinders on and go, that probably went over real well.
3: Well, good for you. I mean, that probably makes you a psycho, but good for you anyway.
2: Uh-huh.
3: Yeah. That's later. Right now, this.

0: hot wings.
1: It is time to play Dumber Than the Show Trivia. You have a chance to win some cash each and every day at this time we play. Mike joins us. Hello, Mike.
2: Hello.
1: How's it going?
2: It's going great. How are you guys?
1: Good. Mike, I understand you're 6'8", never played basketball. How many times a week do you get asked, hey, did you play basketball?
2: Pretty often.
1: Like,
2: pretty
1: often. Is it once a day?
2: Not anymore, because I don't see a lot of people anymore.
1: Oh, okay. But if you meet new people, inevitably it's coming
2: up. I've been a permit.
1: Yeah.
2: Oh, yeah.
1: Okay. I just had the urge to go, well, why not? Why didn't you play? Which is a dumb question, and I'm not going to do that to you. Mike, you have to choose.
2: If I was as tall as you, I would have played.
1: That's what everybody would say, right?
2: Yeah.
1: Well,
2: yes.
1: You're not, so suck it. All right, Mike, you can play against Maitland for 200. Kelly for 200 or me for 700. Steve is asking the questions, and Hot Wings Big Jackpot is waiting for Friday in New Jersey. Who would you like to play?
2: I'm going for the money.
1: Okay. You and I will have the same five questions from Steve. Whichever of us gets the most right out of those five wins, we each get 90 seconds of the most, but low time is the deciding factor. If there is a tie, we can each pass on questions the first time around, and Steve will come back to them. I'm about to exit to the hallway where I will not hear the questions nor the answers. Mike, get out. Good luck.
2: Thank you.
3: All right, Mike. How do you normally do when you play trivia?
2: I usually do pretty well, so I'll probably be terrible today.
3: Okay. Do you want to make a prediction on how many you think you'll get right today against free beer?
2: I'm going to say 3.
3: All right. 3 could get you the win. Mike, are you ready?
2: I'm ready.
3: Your turn on Dumber Than the Show Trivia for free beers. $700 begins in 3, 2, 1. Prior to her career in television, Nancy Grace was licensed by the state of Georgia as what?
2: An attorney.
3: Ibophobia, which reads the same forward and backward, is the fear of what?
2: Pass.
3: The logo for the Goodyear Tire Company features the winged foot of what Roman god?
2: Mercury.
3: The Silver Bullet Band is the longtime backing band of what popular musician?
2: Pass.
3: Sean Parker, the founding president of Facebook, also helped create what early internet success?
2: Napster.
3: Ibophobia, which reads the same forward and backward, is the fear of what?
2: The fear of palindromes.
3: The Silver Bullet Band is the longtime backing band of what popular time? Mike, how do you think you did?
2: I think I did okay.
3: All right. Well, we will put you back on hold. I'm going to call free beer back in here. Free beer saunters in the door. Looking confident, or is he?
1: Almost always no. But it's nice to know that I'm hiding it.
3: All right, free beer, how was your time out there?
1: Fantastic.
3: Are you ready to play? Defend your $700?
1: Yes.
3: All right.
1: Are you ready for me to play?
3: Yep. I need to make one final note.
1: Okay.
3: All right, Freebeer, your turn on Dumber Than the Show Trivia. Licensed by the state of Georgia as what?
1: An attorney.
3: Ibophobia, which reads the same forwards and backward, is the fear of what?

0: okay, there's one that I'm really annoyed about.
1: I saw you throw your arms up in the air after giving the answer for...
0: It's not an anagram.
1: Ibophobia.
0: Yeah. Can't think of what it is,
1: oh, we'll get
0: but it's
1: back.
0: Not
1: we'll,
0: an anagram.
1: We'll get to that. Let's bring Mike back in, and we'll score the game. Welcome back, Mike.
2: Thank you.
1: All right, let's score this one. Prior to her career in television, Nancy Grace was licensed by the state of Georgia as what? Mike said attorney. Freebeer said attorney. Both of those are correct. Also would have taken prosecutor. She was licensed as both of those, though, in the state of Georgia. You know something? We'll say it's 1-1.
0: Okay.
1: Give you both credit for it.
0: Thank you.
1: The logo for the Goodyear Tire Company features the winged foot of what Roman god? Mike said Mercury. Freebeer took a long time and said Atlas. Mike is correct. It's Mercury.
0: Wow, nice, Mike.
1: Mike leads 2-1.
2: Thank you.
1: The Silver Bullet Band is the longtime backing band of what popular musician? Mike passed, and when he came back to it, he said Bob Seger. Freebeer said Bob Seger. Bob Seger is correct.
0: Uh-oh.
1: It is 3-2. Mike leads. Sean Parker, the founding president of Facebook, also helped create what early internet success? This one, if you know it, you know it. If you don't, who knows? Mike said Napster. Freebeer said
0: no!
1: Napster.
0: Come on, Mike. Throw me a bone.
1: Napster is correct. Mike leads 3-2. Final question. Ibophobia.
0: Oh, well, this is bad.
1: Which reads the same forward and backward. Is the fear of what? Mike thought about it, and then he passed. When he came back to it, he said, palindromes.
0: That's the one.
1: Freebeer said, I don't know, anagrams? Palindromes is correct, and Mike wins 4-3.
3: I think Mike actually got all five.
0: I think he did too.
1: Oh, yeah, yeah. Okay, yeah. Yeah, if we gave him, because I gave him both for attorney. Originally, I didn't when I was scoring it.
0: Even if I got palindrome,
1: yeah,
0: I was still losing. Mike, way to go. You sent
2: Thank
0: me back
2: you.
0: To where I belong, Club 100. Yeah, if you
2: I gotta tell you guys,
0: your...
2: I've been playing this since it was Dumber Than Zane, so I'm so psyched that I finally got through.
0: That is awesome.
1: Very good.
4: Been a little while, yeah.
0: Good thing you didn't waste your time learning the unnecessary skills of basketball, than instead learning about the world and palindromes. Mike, way to go. Thanks for listening.
2: Thank you.
4: Thanks, bud.
0: Yeah. Club 100.
4: Yeah, there you are.
0: Yeah.
1: Neato, right?
0: Yeah.
4: It's like, the good thing about it is it's an easy number to remember.
1: Yes. The good thing about it also is that you probably won't play for a long time.
0: Oh, that's almost certainly
1: true. Yeah, you'll probably play again next Friday.
0: Yeah, that is very, very true. On the way, when did your crush, in an effort to make that crush be your love, when did it make you do something in hindsight? Very, very cringe. Next, it is the Free Beer and Hotwick Show.
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18: Yeah. He brews his own beer.
16: 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And tells everyone.
17: I bet he brags about the low ABV that it has, though. It's like one.
18: Pretty good point.
17: So it doesn't taste that good. And it doesn't
19: so, you,
17: dry.
19: So you brewed O'Doul's?
17: More like, oh, don't.
19: Yeah. 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

0: 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Maybe you have those moments where you think, I bet this will win them over. They're going to notice this. And then you try something and then you realize, maybe not even then. Maybe it might be a week later. It might be later that day. Or 20 years and you go, oh, why did I do that? While you're pumping gas, all of a sudden it pops into your head. It's a bad feeling.
1: Mm-hmm. I just thought of one.
0: Did you?
1: It made me shiver.
0: I saw your shoulders go up and tighten and then lower in defeat. What was the one you just thought of, Steve?
1: It was way too late in life, too. I was in college.
0: Okay.
1: I was probably 22 and had a crush on this girl. We had briefly dated and then broken up. And a couple years later, reconnected. And things were going okay. And I was hoping that we were going to get to a point where, like, we are together.
0: Mm-hmm.
1: We are dating. And she was a smoker. So I was going to go visit her. This was, like, during the summer. So I had, like, an hour and 20, 15-minute drive or so.
0: Okay.
1: To go to her house to visit her. I was going to stay there for the weekend, hang out. And I thought, I'm going to start to smoke.
0: Wow. I thought you were going to say you brought her a carton of smokes.
2: I didn't. Wow, you were really committed.
0: So, like, on the drive there, you're like, I'm going to get a pack of cigarettes.
1: I stopped at a gas station, got the cigarettes that she smoked. I think they were Marlboro Reds.
2: Yeah.
1: Which is like,
3: yeah.
1: I mean, they're.
2: Oh, yeah.
0: You didn't even give
2: a good buzz.
0: Didn't even give yourself a chance, did you?
1: And I just remember I'm driving there, and I went through, like, 9 cigarettes on the hour drive.
3: Oh, my God.
1: I would take a drag of a cigarette and cough for 10 minutes and throw it out the window. And I'm like, all right, I got to try it again.
0: Along the parkway.
1: Got to get back on the horse.
0: Yeah.
1: And I can still remember, pulled up in front of her house. She lived in, it was like the house in the back behind like the main house.
0: Yeah.
1: Because it was like a summer rental place.
0: Yeah.
1: So her and her roommate are living in this thing for like $400 a month. And I remember walking up the driveway. And I got a lit cigarette in my hand. And she was looking out the window, and all the windows are open because it's this beautiful summer night. And she just goes, are you smoking? And just starts laughing at me.
0: Oh,
1: and
0: no.
1: I was like, this is bad.
0: I just spent 90 minutes getting cancer. And she thinks I'm stupid.
2: Yeah.
1: Win her over.
2: I just caused a massive Pinelands fire.
0: God.
2: And for nothing.
1: That was bad. I wonder if she knows about that.
3: I had a cringe moment with a crush that wasn't somebody who even knew me, wasn't somebody at school. I had the biggest crush on Extreme Home Makeover's very own Ty Pennington.
4: Oh, yeah.
3: He was a cutie. And we were doing collages or in art class.
0: Was it when he would shout, move that muff?
3: Yes, exactly. I was in like sixth grade, and in art class, we were doing some sort of collage thing with like Mod Podge or whatever. And the magazine that I was using had a picture of Ty Pennington. So I like glued that to a piece of paper and wrote like, I heart Ty Pennington. He's mighty, mighty mine. And
1: mighty, mighty mine.
3: Yeah. And then it fell out of my binder and somebody found it and like walked up to me in class and was like, is this yours?
0: Yours.
3: I said, it's mine, yes. And then that ended my crush on Ty Pennington.
0: At least the public version of it.
3: Yeah, well, because people were like, who even is that? And I was like, he's the guy from Extreme Home Makeover. And they were like,
1: that?
3: I'm sorry, what? And I was like, I watch it every Sunday with my parents.
1: Who is it?
0: Oh, that's a good crush.
1: He's mighty, mine, obviously. The fact that you remember that you wrote mighty, mine.
3: Oh, that's what sticks out the most.
0: Is that the part that hurts the most?
2: Mighty, mine.
3: That's so stupid.
2: Oh, my gosh.
0: I sent a girl I had a crush on a letter over the summer.
1: Oh, nice.
0: After our senior year of high school, rather than just call someone I talked to on a pretty regular basis, like 2 or 3 times a week. But I sent her a letter. because that was the coward's way out. And as soon as the mail person pulled away with it in their car, I wanted to chase them down and run them off the road because I had realized I had made a big mistake.
1: What did the letter say?
0: I love you.
1: Wow, you went straight to I love you?
0: Pretty much. I'm sure it wasn't that direct, but yeah. And then 2 days later, enough time for the mail to go from my house to hers, she stopped by my house and was standing around. We were chit-chatting, and I spent the whole time dying inside waiting for her to go, "So, got the letter." And then when she was about to leave, my dumbass said, "So you're not even going to mention the letter?" And she went, "What letter?"
1: Oh, no.
0: Did and you... I went, "Oh, I did that." I went, "No, no. I never considered you didn't get the letter.
1: We'll pick this up tomorrow."
0: Holiday? I go, never mind. You'll see it. And, oh, God. So then she wouldn't leave my driveway till I told her what was in the letter. You want to know what makes an awkward thing more awkward?
1: That.
0: Giving the Cliff's Notes of a letter that you already regret sending to someone who has never shown any interest in you.
2: Oh, boy.
1: Well, I sent you a letter because I want you to be miney, miney, mine.
0: I wish it had said something cool like that.
1: I thought you were going to say that she stopped by your house and was like, "Ha, I got that letter. That was a great joke. Well, time to go have sex with my boyfriend." Because that would have been you.
0: Yeah, that's true. But instead, she did this. "Aw, that's adorable." And then got in her car and drove away. That's cringe.
1: Man, I didn't expect that you were old enough where she would drive to your house.
0: Well, she was coming home from work.
1: Right, but I assumed that when you said you sent her a letter telling her that you loved her, that you were going to say, "Yeah, I was 12 years old.
0: Oh, I see what you're saying." No, this was after we graduated high school, Steve.
1: Was she the one that, to prove to her how smart you were, you sent a copy of your college transcript
0: that was
1: 10 years later?
0: It was 4 years later, but that was another stupid, cringy thing I've done. Oh, boy. He could write a book on all these.
2: Did you know that I'm in the who's who of American graduates?
0: Along with everyone else in America whose parents had an extra $25?
1: Yes, I was also part of the Alpha Kappa Lambda Communication Society.
3: Freebeer, you did that with a letter, but maybe you should have given her a leaf. Because we got this
0: a
3: text.
0: A leaf?
3: Yeah, this text. "I had a female friend in high school who I was very much infatuated with. Her boyfriend broke her heart, and of course, I was there with a shoulder to cry on. On the phone with her late one night, listening to her cry over him, I told her to go outside, which she did. I told her to pick up a leaf. I then, with great enthusiasm, told her to turn it over. I then explained that just like the leaf, she could turn over a new leaf with me."
0: Oh, God.
3: That's so cheesy. "She didn't respond like my teenage Romeo brain thought she would. I stayed in the friend zone for another year before she moved away. I throw up in my mouth a little bit when I think about it. I hope she's not listening."
1: So bad.
0: Yeah.
1: So she was still crying about the breakup. Man, you got to give it a little bit of room.
3: Can you imagine, though, a guy just telling you, "Hey, go outside. Pick up a leaf."
1: Pick up a leaf.
0: I bet that was the first time that woman ever said the F word when she said, "You got to be effing kidding me."
2: Yeah, I blame 1980s romantic teenage comedies for all of my failures and how I was supposed to succeed at romance.
1: Yeah. Howings, I assume you held up a boombox in someone's front yard a time or two.
2: No, but I would have if I thought that was going to do it. I definitely wrote a couple letters in my day. Letter writing was a very popular means of communication in the late 80s and early 90s.
0: Well,
2: because it was cowardly.
0: You couldn't do the coward's text, so you wrote the coward's text with a pen.
2: Yeah.
0: Because now you could text that late at night and go, "I was drunk. Whoopsie daisy."
1: Yeah. You know these phones.
0: Oh, I forgot. I tried that. I went, "I was drunk when I wrote it." She goes, "You've never drank in front of anyone."
1: You're 14.
0: Mm-hmm. No, I wasn't. I was out of high school. Stop giving me credit for being too young to know better. I was sober and stupid. How about this? 8 years ago, guys, I was in college, and I always thought, hey, I should hit on a lot of girls at once. And so, what the hell? What are you, a creep? I used to send nudes to about 8 girls at a time, and they'd send nudes back, and I gained a reputation for being someone that if I got nudes, I would have food delivered from their place of choice. I thought they all thought I was hot. They just wanted free food.
2: You're lucky you didn't get arrested. You just got poor.
3: I feel like that's got to be some sort of, yeah, like solicitation charge or something.
0: Yeah, right?
3: Oh, I'll pay you in Big Macs for a picture of your knockers.
0: They're probably just sending it neck down knockers of anyone they know.
3: Right.
0: Or like off the internet.
1: Oh, this one is very wholesome. When I was in probably sixth grade, I sent a letter to a girl who was graduating high school telling her how much I liked her. I also sent her $2 as a graduation gift.
3: That's so cute.
0: It is. They're married now?
1: Yeah.
0: Of course, all these end that way. Yeah. Back in high school, I emailed my teacher and said, hey, I have a crush on so-and-so. I know you're going to change the seating chart. Can you put me next to her?
1: Oh, no.
0: The next week, when he changed the seating chart, I was on the opposite corner of the room. I realize now that I was seeming like a creep, and it's the most cringe thing I've ever thought I've ever done.
2: Yeah, he was doing that for your and her own goods.
0: Steve McKiernan of New Jersey writes, I made a girl a bouquet of origami roses, and then I rode my bicycle 2 miles to her work to give them to her. In hindsight, super cringe. But what are you going to do?
1: Dude, if I had known how to do origami, yeah, I absolutely that really, would have done that.
2: That sounds like a plausible Steve thing.
1: Yeah.
0: Keeping me from doing that is the lack of origami skills.
2: I learned origami just to do this.
0: Kelly, did you ever have a crush turn into cringe?
4: Yeah, I've told this story before about Lori, my first crush ever. I had a Lisa Frank notebook, and I really, really loved her. And I loved also writing capital cursive L's. And so her name was just like my favorite thing ever to write. And I wrote Lori, Lori, Lori all over my notebook. And then Jessica saw me doing it one day in Miss Tomberlin's class. And she snatched my Lisa Frank notebook and goes, why are you writing Lori's name all over your notebook? And you could tell I'd done it more than just that day because it was different gel pens and pencils and block letters. And I was like, because I'm in love with her, Jessica, shut up. And
2: that's such a Jessica thing to do.
4: It was such a Jessica thing to do. She's such a bitch. Mm-hmm. I hated that moment so much. And then not too long ago when I was single again, I ran into somebody I'd gone on a date with. In my neighborhood, and they live in my neighborhood. They bike everywhere, and we are always at this same spot a couple times a week. And so I thought I saw their bike out front, and a couple of my friends were like, you see them biking all the time? I'd gone on a date with them, but I was weird about texting and being like, hey, still got the same number. So I was like, oh, I'll be cute, and I'll leave a note on their bike.
0: Okay.
4: And I never got a response, and it was just cute. It was like, hey, if you're ready for a second date, like, here's my number. And one of my girlfriends back home was reaching out. She's like, do you ever hear from this person? And I was like, no, it's cool, though. They might be dating somebody. I don't know. We only see each other casually like a couple times a week at this spot. And so I'm walking up to that same spot. And I see this girl come out to the bike that I left this note on. And it is not the person I left the note for.
1: Oh, no.
4: And I walked up. I said, is this your bike?
0: Which is a strange start to a conversation with a stranger.
2: Yeah.
4: And she goes, yeah. And I was like, oh, my God. So a week ago, and she goes, you're Kelly? And I go, yeah, I'm Kelly. She goes, I've been wanting to text you. And I was like, oh, my God, this is so embarrassing. And she's like, who's the note for? And I said, I cannot tell you. This is mortifying. And then
0: oh, because it was the same place. They might know each other.
4: Yeah. Oh, yeah. It was very, very funny.
0: You know she's looking for bikes that look like hers every time she goes.
4: Oh, yeah. Felt like an idiot. But I was like, never going to try again.
0: Is that better to find out that way or if she had texted you and said, hey, I don't think this is the bike you were looking for?
4: I think better the way I found out because we were able to laugh it off. And she was like, how cute, though. Nobody ever writes notes anymore. And like how Wing said, it was very 80s, 90s of me. And I was like, yeah, that's exactly what I was trying to be. He's cute.
1: Yep.
4: I certainly don't
1: feel
4: cringe.
1: Forget about this. Goodbye.
4: Could you burn that, please?
2: See, those are how love stories are supposed to start, though. You send a message to the wrong person and then you have a good laugh. And the next thing you know, you're whying.
4: Yeah,
0: yeah. Make the Y with two backs.
2: Yeah.
4: You're lying.
0: You think a ticket for not wearing your seatbelt is the worst thing that could happen till you get in a crash. Suddenly a ticket doesn't seem so bad. Click it, don't risk it. Paid for by NHTSA. More. When did your crush turn to cringe? 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
13: 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All right, there are two in here that I can't believe, and I am honored by your show code. But these are, I know this is unfair. I can't believe you told us this.
15: Okay. So this is the kind of stuff that you take to the grave. You never tell anyone.
13: Yeah. And I'm telling you because I think we've adhered to show code. And over the years, I said the other day, I don't have any stories left in the bank that I don't have anything left in the I'm never telling anyone that story anymore.
15: Can you tell that one again when we do the night show in Cape Cod? The one that you told us, I think, when we were in Portland.
13: Really?
15: Yeah.
13: You want a fuller version of the story?
15: Yeah, I just liked it. I thought it was a great reveal.
13: Okay.
15: It was a great reveal.
13: Mm. That's funny because at the time after I said it, I looked at you guys and I'm like, they wish I hadn't done that. And maybe that's still
15: no,
13: true.
15: No, I thought it was great. It was a very vulnerable moment for you.
13: All right. These are the two. Are you ready?
16: Yes. Yeah. Yes.
13: And then Maitland, you're going to share one?
17: Yeah.
13: I had such a crush on her. I didn't do anything stupid that she knew about, but she sent me a new Bitmoji she made about her, and I treated myself like an amusement park to the Bitmoji.
17: Bitmoji. Oh, no.
14: Just the sheer knowledge that it came from her.
13: And looked like her.
14: Ish.
13: See? You wouldn't have admitted that, would you? But thank you for the show code reference.
15: Oh, that's...
13: You know, lucky idiot account to freebeerandhotwigs.com.
15: I think it's time to...
14: I would not have.
15: I think it's time to be honest with her and let her know, too. She needs to know that.
14: Send it along. Maybe it's the hottest Bitmoji ever.
13: I think the next one's worse.
14: Okay.
13: I had such a crush on a girl in high school, and she had the best butt in the whole school.
14: Okay.
13: I wanted to grab those buns so bad. So
15: does it say that, or did you add that?
13: It says something like that. It says, I wanted to grab her ass so bad, but I liked it better that way.
15: Yeah, buns.
14: Yeah.
13: One lonely Friday night, I tied a T-shirt around my eyes, then grabbed my ass and pretended it's hers.
15: T-shirt around.
14: Oh, that's
13: a blindfold.
14: Yeah,
13: I assume
14: you could have just closed your eyes. You're already there.
13: I don't know. I didn't. That's a good question.
14: But maybe it's added a little bit of a kink factor.
13: Right,
14: you know,
13: right back again sure. Now. Why did you have to blindfold yourself? Why couldn't you just close your eyes? It really worked for me. They said.
15: Hey, whatever works.
14: Right, whatever works, yeah. Yep. What if you did that, though, and then because your imagination is so strong, you go, God, her ass isn't nearly as good as I thought it would be.
13: Kind of lumpy and hairy. Yeah, gross.
14: Real fuzzy.
13: Miles in Nashville, listening on 102.9 The Buzz. Hi, Miles. When did your crush turn to cringe?
18: 19 in the 70s, back in Atlanta, Georgia. I was a lifeguard at a pool. There was a gorgeous, I mean gorgeous in those days, girl that came with her mother, and they'd speak in sign language. Okay. So all my buddies would come hang out with me, you know, pool manager, yeah. Anyway, we all had a crush on her. And one day I said, I'm going to go tell her. So I swim across in my Macho Man outfit and go over and tell her mother, look, we've been watching your daughter all summer. She's gorgeous. Could you please tell her everybody across there, all those guys are in love with her? And she goes, no, I don't have to. She goes, I said, why not? She said, she can hear every word you're saying. She was practicing for the summer.
13: Oh, God. Did you consider just standing at the bottom of the pool until the world went dark after that? Because that's bad.
18: Needless to say, I was the brick at the bottom of the pool.
13: Yeah. Thank you, Miles.
14: You're like, I hope this is one of those dangerous filter moments. And it just pulls me down.
13: Yeah, I don't care if this rips my anus asunder.
14: That's amazing.
13: Guys, when I was 23, I financed a car that I knew I couldn't afford. I'm 30 now, and I make my last payment in August. I never touched the girl.
14: What? Oh.
15: Wow.
13: I hope it's at least something cool like a Honda.
14: My God.
13: Or something, you know, something boring.
15: Yeah.
13: Right?
14: You leased a car for that long?
15: Leased a car because a girl liked it?
13: It's a good deal. I don't even know if she liked it. You know, I just thought she would like it. Mate, what's the one you helped?
17: Yeah. So it says, I had a crush dump me. I wrote her a letter telling her that I was doing totally fine and made up a story about a mentally handicapped cat that I took in that I really liked to make me look compassionate.
13: Okay. So not just a cat.
15: Right.
13: A special
17: handicapped
13: cat.
17: One.
14: Okay. So the idea is she's going to rethink this whole breakup thing if she thinks that I adopted a special needs cat.
17: Yes. She called my mom and had her have the cops do a wellness check on me.
13: That's way worse than any of these. Mm-hmm.
15: It's so funny, though, the logic that person had at the time, because they thought, okay, I'm not over her yet, but I'm going to write her a letter telling her I'm doing great.
14: Yeah. Mm-hmm.
15: I am over her.
14: Don't you worry about it. That's gonna... I never needed you. I got this cat with cross eyes.
17: Like, was the problem in your relationship that you weren't compassionate enough?
14: Yeah.
15: Yeah. We need more context.
14: I assume so.
13: A girl from my class drove by while I was on the roof of my house, and she sent me a text that said, jump off the roof and get down to the synagogue, and I'll give you a face party.
14: Wow.
13: I immediately jumped from the roof, tried to land like parkour, and I ended up kneeing myself in the face and knocking two teeth out.
14: Oh, no.
13: When she asked what happened, I said, well, your text. And she said, why would you think that's what I would do? We're only
15: friends.
13: Oh, that's
15: not fair. That's not fair at all.
14: No, that's not fair.
13: I think it is.
14: You're only friends because you said so. He wants to not be friends. No boy is friends with a girl and says, I only want to be friends.
13: Well, at least his teeth were out.
14: Yeah. Now he just needs to remove a rib and he can take care of it.
13: When finally, one from a woman. I specifically bought a Carolina Panthers jersey so I could get the attention of my crush. It was his favorite team, so I wore it. I got his attention, but the first thing he said about it was, why are you wearing that in Atlanta? You look stupid. I don't even wear mine.
14: Oh, no. Oh, that hurts.
13: It does. 1-800-947-3979. Me, an eighth grader, snuck into the school to drop off a cassette that was nothing but the recording of Wild Thing by the Troggs, a shell I had put string through, and a gas station fabric rose, and a note said, your secret admirer. It's been 20 years, and I still feel like a dildo that.
17: I like this one. After a night of amazing sex, I bought the newest Keurig for a girl I was talking to because her last name was Coffee. I opened an effing credit card. I don't even drink coffee, and she never texted me again.
15: Man.
17: Right. Your last name is Coffee.
14: That was a fine tie-in. See where you're going, but
17: if anything, you should have gotten her like the Mr. Coffee brand. So it could be like, this can be your Mr. for now.
15: Yeah.
17: Till I step in.
14: Yeah. Wouldn't you like me to be your Mr. Coffee?
17: Yeah.
13: When I was a freshman in high school, I came up with a secret code to tell the crush I loved her that would allow me to tell it, and then she'd never figure it out. I wrote one word at the bottom of each page of her yearbook. She was able to figure out, I love you, Janine. Love, Tony, was from me. Tony.
15: That was your secret code? Your secret code was English?
14: And writing things on consecutive pages in a yearbook?
15: She'll never get that. Well, you really didn't think much of her, did you?
14: It's only like a 7-word sentence.
15: She'll never figure this out.
13: I had this one. I had a girlfriend dump me, and I left her a voicemail singing It's Too Late to Apologize by Timbaland.
17: It's too late like to acapella? Apologize.
13: Sure, it's fine. Hey, You Can't Win is next. 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Yeah. So make it be you today. 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You'll get to play and maybe win. You Can't Win. 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
14: Sure, it's completely out of context, but that's not my problem.
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15: Before we get to You Can't Win, a couple further notes on when the crush turned to cringe. How thick do you think the line is between cringe and creepy?
18: I mean, I'd say it's a pretty thin line, really. Yeah. I mean,
15: these next two might smash through it. Ready?
19: Okay. Yep.
15: I'll tell you what cringeworthy is. When you firmly believe your high school algebra teacher has got the hots for you, and then you think you catch her gazing at your crotch, and then proceed to find a way to free a raging willy from your shorts, only to find out she does not have a crush on you.
18: Oh, gosh.
19: In class you did this?
18: That is. Wow, that's really misreading the room.
15: And then there's this one. My cringe turned to crush when I looked up her home on Google Earth and treated myself like an amusement park to her roof.
18: Wow, just the idea that she lived inside was enough, huh?
15: Those are
19: so pathetic.
18: These types of things always make me feel so much better about anything I've ever done.
15: Right? I'm feeling pretty good about that letter I wrote.
18: Yeah, letters are embarrassing.
15: Good Lord.
20: You can't win, you can't win. That's the game, and let's begin. And you think you know the answer, but you probably can't get in. Wish you best and good luck, because these clues, they kind of suck. She tried to be sly and cunning, but she

0: You got to be blinking me.
1: Well, hopefully we're all blinking together at the end of You Can't Win today. If you haven't been following along with You Can't Win, let me tell you about it. I've got five questions, statements, tricks, riddles, or triddles, whatever you want to call them. In order for our contestant to move from one of those to the next today, they must get one question correct at a time. The first person to get all five questions correct wins $1,000. However, if our contestant misses one, we immediately end the game and we do not play again until we are back in studio. Our contestant today is Dylan, calling from New York. Hi. 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
2: Hey, good morning, guys.
1: Good morning, friend. Oh my God, your phone is so nice and clear. Sounds Are you like calling from a radio station or something?
2: I'm calling from Caitlin's phone, actually, because we got disconnected.
3: Oh, okay.
1: Oh, okay.
3: Tell Caitlin thank you. Do you know Caitlin?
4: Thanks, Caitlin.
2: Yeah, so Caitlin was actually the winner last time of You Can't Win.
3: Oh, you're in that same group.
1: Oh, man.
2: Thank you guys so much for feeding our lunch fund.
1: Yeah. Okay. Oh, yeah. You guys, have you finished that last $100 yet?
2: Yeah, that's why we're here today. We're ready to win. Just make the check out to Team Strike Ball.
1: All right. Team Strike Ball. If you know, you know. All right, Dylan. Are you ready then for question number one?
2: I'm ready to put this to an end. Let's do it.
3: He is confident.
1: Okay. You got to have my pop my button over there, Free Beer, because I got a feeling I'm going to be playing some victory music today. Question number one, Dylan, You Can't Win. It traveled but never took a step.
2: Home run.
1: That's right.
3: Let him get the next one wrong.
1: I know, right?
5: I wish I was going to strike ball so badly.
1: All right, question number two, You Can't Win. Is this a PR stunt?
2: That's Kendall Jenner.
1: That's correct. Question number three, Dylan, You Can't Win. Why 4:30?
2: Last train to Clarksville by the Monkees.
1: That's correct. Which means we're on question number four, Dylan. You can't win. From 80 to 120, but no 18s?
2: That's Buc-ee's.
1: Say the full name.
2: Buc-ee's Travel Center.
1: That's right. So I just had to get it going here. All right, Dylan. Final question. Number five, You Can't Win. And when you answer this question, before I tell you if it's correct, explain it to us, okay?
2: Of course.
1: All right, question number five, You Can't Win. Ooh, that'll leave a mark.
2: Okay, so we hypothesized that the mark was a skid mark. Also, early on, like in the segment thing, people were trolling early on in the beginning of the show with Kanye West, and that's kind of how we got the Kanye West. During a lot of the shows, you're making like poop references, and a while back, Kanye put out a song that was supposed to be originally released with Drake, and Drake didn't fill out the part in time. Regardless, Kanye put it out and kind of made us think about it, trolling Drake. And the name of that song was Lift Yourself by Kanye West. And where he famously said, poopy scoop, scoopy poop. So that's our answer.
1: Dylan.
2: Yes, ma'am.
1: That is...
6: poopy-dee-scoop.
1: Correct.

0: This is embarrassing. And let's be honest, Kanye West is an awful person. He's a terrible person. He is a stain, a skid mark on society and beyond. From his "Yo, Taylor, I'm really happy for you, I'm gonna let you finish" BS at the VMAs, to his "George Bush doesn't care about black people," to saying Hitler had some good ideas. He's an awful person, but this song in particular, just like Dylan told you, left a stain on the hip-hop community, especially with Drake, promising Drake he could use this beat. Drake excitedly flew out to Wyoming to write on it, but the next day, Kanye released this with this gibberish on it just to piss him off.
1: Wow.
0: It caused a huge rift for a while between the rappers, and eventually Kanye apologized. It doesn't matter. He's a terrible person.
1: Mm-hmm.
2: Poop doody whoop scoop. Poop.
1: Dylan.
0: Dylan, you guys want a gift.
1: You want $1,000.
0: Which means I also have this. Put me back up.

0: Congratulations, Dylan. That, you won. You can't win.
1: Thank you.
2: That
1: thank
2: was
1: you
2: so awesome. Much. That was what? Fantastic.
1: That was awesome.
2: Dylan.
1: Yes, sir.
2: I guess you know how this works. We'll get you a check sometime in the next 9 to 12 years, and everything should be good.
1: Like I said, make it out to Team Strike Ball.
2: Okay. Do you got him, Tommy? You're good? All right, Dylan. Congratulations to you and the team.
1: Thank
2: how
1: you
2: many people
1: so
2: on the
1: much.
2: Team?
1: Can't wait for Minute of Mayhem.
2: That starts tomorrow.
1: There's 5 of us.
2: Okay.
1: 6, sorry.
2: No.
3: Oh, harder everybody, to divide.
2: Everybody forgets Dolores. All right, thank you, Dylan.
0: That was awesome.
2: Wow. I really enjoyed the Broadway-style crescendo of that.
3: That was amazing. That was Tony, I'm assuming.
0: Oh, yeah, that was
2: the
0: Tony.
2: Whole cast okay. out on the stage.
0: It was good.
2: Lights come up. Boom.
3: Wow.
0: It was good.
2: That was good. I also really enjoy you tying, for those who've listened for a long time, the very first round of You Can't Win, Kanye West was an annoying thorn in the side of the game.
4: Everyone mm-hmm. kept guessing that.
0: He circle. Always is. He's just such a terrible person. I can't yes. reiterate it enough.
2: The worst. Every spam call, every scam text, every sketchy email with your name. 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Somebody found you. Your phone number is sitting on data broker sites right now. 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
4: 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It's shocking. How many sites your name

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4: What do we learn in just a moment? First, one more thing. One more thing takes us to Monroe County in the Poconos, I believe. Pocono Township Police were notified on May 15th about some vandalism at a park at TLC Park and Mountain View Park. Investigators went and looked at the surveillance video, and they found that a white Hyundai Tucson had pulled in, and then the guy got out with crutches, hat pulled down, sunglasses, and then cut the pickleball nets in half.
10: Oh, you do not do that to pickleballers.
5: No. But
4: the stupid man was caught entirely on camera.
10: I mean, look at that. Like, it's clearly going to be one person.
9: Well, that makes it obvious.
4: Could see his license plate, so they went to ask him, hey, he got arrested. Why did you do that? He had been injured playing pickleball and was disappointed that his summer was ruined and did not want anyone else playing pickleball while he could not.
9: Okay. Yeah.
10: Oh, okay.
5: Wow. Well, that's not unhinged at all.
10: Well, they should let him go. That's a good excuse.
4: Yes, pickleball or life. That's true. Pickleball is life. Like the guy said on Ted Lasso, soccer is life. Football is life. Tommy, what did you learn?
11: Yeah, it sounds like Steve loves munching the whale tail.
5: That's true. He does.
4: Maitland, what did you learn?
12: I learned that Steve would really hit it off with DeAndre, star of the show Cakes from Africa.
4: Steve, what did you learn?
10: I learned that Hot Wings' beaded doorway looked like, well, beads.
4: That is all we have time for. That's all. It is the Free Beer and Hot Wings Show. 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

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It is Double Shot Tuesday. I hope everybody enjoyed themselves a nice long weekend, but we are back at it now. I am BJ, and I'm kicking this hour off with your chance to go see the Foo Fighters in Cleveland and a VIP trip to the Rock and Roll Hall of Fame. 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

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And two songs, I'll repeat that Foo Fighters code for you. 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

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A little Traveling Wilburys energy right now, by the way. ELO double shot going into a Tom Petty double shot. I mean, how can you argue with that? Anyway, this hour is code to go see the Foo Fighters in Cleveland, and that VIP experience at the Rock and Roll Hall of Fame is Dave, D-A-V-E. 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

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Double Shot Tuesday, and coming up after a Fleetwood Mac double shot, I'll tell you which concerts you have a chance to win tickets to today. Part of 30 concerts in 30 days. Mm-hmm.

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0: 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I am BJ, and 30 concerts in 30 days. It continues. The Albany Med Health System at SPAC is loaded with shows. We've got a lot of tickets. We want to give them to you. At noon today, I've got Primus tickets. And then at 3 o'clock this afternoon, Caroli will have tickets for you to go see Britt Floyd. So listen up. You got multiple chances to win throughout the day today as we continue on with 30 concerts in 30 days.
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20: I'm News Channel 13 First Morning Meteorologist Tim Drawbridge. A mixture of sunshine and clouds this afternoon, pleasantly warm, a high of 82. Partly cloudy tonight, a low down to 58. Partly sunny for Wednesday, still warm, with the risk of a shower, maybe a thundershower, and a high of 83. Cooler for Thursday.
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Early lunch at 11 o'clock. I'm BJ. David Lee Roth will be at Proctor's Theater in Schenectady tonight. Who's going to be there? You're going to have to give us a full report of what you think of the show. 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

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I'm BJ. It is your last week to win 30 concerts in 30 days. That's our chance to send you up to the Albany Med Health System at SPAC. 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

Q1057 and 103.5, the Capital Region's classic rock station. It is Double Shot Tuesday, and one rock legend was spotted over Memorial Day weekend in the Hudson Valley. Who was it? What was he doing? I've got all those details after this Def Leppard Double Shot.

0: Q1057 and 103.5, the Capital Region's classic rock station. That'll do it for today's early lunch at 11 o'clock. I'm BJ. If you were in Kingston and you happened to be wanting to play tennis, there was a good chance that maybe you could have spotted Jon Bon Jovi this weekend, because he was in Kingston at a place called Breakpoint Tennis Academy playing tennis over the weekend. They posted a photo of it and everything. I didn't know that he was such an avid tennis player. Apparently, this place, this Breakpoint Academy, is a very state-of-the-art facility and something like that. I'm sure they also have pickleball there. I know that's all the rage right now. Coming up next, I'll have a double shot from Cream as we creep into that noon hour.
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10: I'm News Channel 13 First Warning meteorologist Tim Drawbridge. A mixture of sunshine and clouds this afternoon, pleasantly warm, a high of 82. Partly cloudy tonight, a low down to 58. Partly sunny for Wednesday, still warm, with the risk of a shower, maybe a thundershower, and a high of 83. Cooler for Thursday.
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It is Double Shot Tuesday. Welcome in, everyone. I'm BJ. If it's your first time here, we're doing 57 minutes of nonstop classic rock. That is all double shots for you today, all right? And this hour is a busy one. I'll have Primus tickets up for grabs a little bit later on. Your Music Minute also comes up at the bottom of the hour.

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Well, 30 concerts in 30 days is wrapping up for you guys this week, but not before we blow out all the tickets we have left. Coming up in two songs, I'll have a chance for you to go see Les Claypool and Primus up at the Albany Met Health System at SPAC.

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0: 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Who am I speaking with?
1: Charlene.
0: Hi, Charlene. How are you today?
1: I'm wonderful. How are you?
0: I'm very good. It's Tuesday. I'm ready to go. I feel energized. Where are you calling from?
1: I am calling from Current.
0: Well, I have other good news for you. You're caller number 10.
1: Yay! That's awesome.
0: You got yourself some tickets to go check out Primus up at the Albany Med Health System at SPAC, and it's going to be great.
1: Wow, I've seen them once before, and they were amazing, and so this is going to be fantastic.

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0: All right, we all know that there are bands out there touring without any original members, but there are some bands that have such iconic people in them that I cannot envision in my life them being without some kind of original member, and if there were none left, the band would cease to exist. Judas Priest is one of those bands, but in a recent interview, bassist Ian Hill told Metal Journal if Priest could continue on once him and Rob Halford decide to retire. He said there's no reason why not. I mean, we've already gone through about 6 or 7 drummers, 4 guitarists, and 2 vocalists, so why not? I'm sure everybody will be up for it. No, Ian, I will not be up for it. You could bring back Ripper, maybe, but even in that way, I'm out, okay? No, Judas Priest is Rob Halford. Once he's gone, let's just continue to not have live Judas Priest. That's it, all right? The Music Minute, a bit of a rant today, but that's what I got for you, all right? I'm BJ, it's Q105.7 and 103.5.
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It is Double Shot Tuesday. I'm BJ. When you're talking about quintessential songs of classic rock, I think that Slow Ride is top 10, right? I don't know what else is on the top 10, okay? Maybe Dream On, Stairway to Heaven, stuff like that. Don't ask me to make a list on the spot, but I'm telling you, Foghat's Slow Ride's got to be top 10.

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I'm BJ. Free beer and hot wings doing Dumber Than the Show trivia earlier this morning. And one of the trivia questions that popped up was, the Silver Bullet Band is the legendary backup band for what singer? And if Free Beer did not get that question right, I would have questioned his rock credibility forever. Of course, it's Bob Seger.

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A double shot from Green Day coming up at 2 o'clock. 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

0: 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This hour finishing up with a double shot from Queen. I'm BJ. I'm sure you've all seen when Stewart's debuts a new flavor of ice cream and the name of that flavor. You're like, oh man, I wish I could have named it. I would have named it something so much better than that. But would you pay to name the ice cream? That's what I want to ask you guys. Would you pay to name the ice cream? And what is your price? Because one New York couple actually paid $50,000 to name a Stewart's flavor. It's absolutely insane to me. Mike and Linda Tui, I think is their name. It was a bid to help the Saratoga Hospital. $50,000. Then they get to name the ice cream and stuff like that. So they named it Dake's Passion. You know, the Dakes, they own Stewart's and everything like that. Not super creative. $50,000 for the hospital, though. I guess that's pretty good. I would have named it something different, though. You can find out more about that insane price tag on the Stewart's ice cream right now over at Q1057.com.
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Here we are on Double Shot Tuesday, although it feels like a Monday. 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

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Listening to that tune there, and I've got another one to get to on this Double Shot Tuesday. It took me right back to when I saw David Lee Roth on his first solo tour, and I got to the venue early. I was so excited, and I saw David Lee Roth ride by me on a 10-speed bicycle. I guess he's been known to do stuff like that. Explore the city before the show. So maybe you'll run into him today in Schenectady.

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0: Q1057 and 103.5, the Capital Region's classic rock station. So what did you do this past weekend? Did you get a little time off? Hopefully you enjoyed the good weather of yesterday anyway, because it did turn out to be a beautiful day. We went down to Kingston just to explore, get a bite to eat, and never know what you're going to see when you're out and about. Now, one thing I didn't see was Jon Bon Jovi. However, he did spend at least part of his Memorial Day weekend in Kingston. We have proof that he was playing tennis down there. 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

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Doing a little house cleaning for our 3 o'clock block this week. Houses of the Holy from Zeppelin get it started. Now, coming up in two songs. Got a pair of tickets to see Outlaw Music Festival, which is coming to Albany Med Health System. It's back, part of 30 concerts in 30 days on the way.

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House cleaning, our theme for the 3 o'clock block this week. So, Home Sweet Home from Motley Crue, Dirty Work from Steely Dan, and Houses of the Holy from Led Zeppelin. Now, that brings us right up to 30 concerts in 30 days with a pair of tickets to the Outlaw Music Festival coming to Albany Med Health System at SPAC this August. You could win the tickets right now if you're calling number 10. 518-476-1057.

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27: I'm News Channel 13 First Warning meteorologist Tim Drawbridge. Partly cloudy tonight, seasonably mild and a low down to 58. Partly sunny, still warm for Wednesday. The risk of a shower, maybe a thundershower heading through the afternoon, a high of 83. Partly sunny, cooler for Thursday. Still the risk of a shower, perhaps a thundershower, and a high of 70.
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We've been doing a trip a day in the month of May with Yankee Trails. We got a few more great destinations to get to. So give me 5 minutes, and I'll tell you what you can win tomorrow morning.

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So what you do is listen to Free Beer and Hot Wings tomorrow morning at 8 o'clock. They'll announce the destination of the day. Now, tomorrow it's the New England Aquarium in Boston. So you'll get on the Yankee Trails bus. You'll go out. Don't worry about driving or gas or parking. Tickets to the aquarium. It's going to be a lot of fun. A trip a day in the month of May with Yankee Trails. Let's go in Q1057 and 103.5.

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0: G105.7 and 103.5, the Capital Region's classic rock station. Well, we have a special event going on this Saturday morning. It's called Construction Hike for Hope. BJ's going to do this. It's really more of a walk. So you can walk with BJ this Saturday morning. And don't worry about signing up. You can do that right there on site Saturday morning at Jennings Landing in Albany. But once you get signed up and everybody's ready to go, this hike will go through Quackenbush Square, over the Skyway. You make your way through Jennings Landing. You'll end up at Common Roots Brewing Company. So a nice walk for a good cause. You get to spend some time with BJ this weekend. Also, when you're on site, let's say you register at 10 a.m., you can also enter to win tickets for the Outlaw Music Festival. 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
5: I'm News Channel 13 First Warning Meteorologist Tim Drawbridge. Partly cloudy tonight, seasonably mild and a low down to 58. Partly sunny, still warm for Wednesday. The risk of a shower, maybe a thundershower heading through the afternoon, a high of 83. Partly sunny, cooler for Thursday. Still the risk of a shower, perhaps a thundershower, and a high of 70.
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0: 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Well, here we are, ready to take off on our next classic rock adventure. How about you get a couple of plane tickets to fly you out of Albany International Airport en route to Cleveland, Ohio? What's there, you say? Well, you got the Rock and Roll Hall of Fame. So we'll give you a couple of tickets to take a tour of the Hall of Fame. 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And we'll give you a couple of tickets to see Foo Fighters in Cleveland. 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Now you need a code word that'll give you a chance to win it. 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

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Double shot Tuesday. We got three more songs to get to, so that's one more from Rush and then a surprise because you don't know what's coming up. But I will tell you, if you bumped into Jon Bon Jovi this past weekend, would have been quite a surprise, but not impossible. Tell you what I mean in three songs.

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0: Q105, 7 and 103.5, the Capital Region's classic rock station. So you imagine you're hanging out in Kingston on Memorial Day weekend for whatever reason. I was even down there yesterday, as a matter of fact. Got a bite to eat, looking around some of those antique stores and whatever. You never know who you're going to run into. For example, John Bon Jovi spent at least part of his Memorial Day weekend in Kingston. He's playing tennis. We got the photographs to prove it. 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
1: Oh, yeah. Come on in, man. That's it. Yeah, right.

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0: How's that post-holiday weekend re-entry process going for you? As I promised on last night's show, we are here to help. It's Matt Wardlaw. I've also got your next Foo Fighters code word. I'll get into more about that later this hour on Ultimate Classic Rock.
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They are developing an avatar version of Ozzy Osbourne. They say it's going to go all around the world. And how do you feel about that? 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It's UCR taking a shot in the dark.

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It's almost time for our next Foo Fighters code word. I'll hand that out at the beginning of the next hour. But first, we've got at least one more to do here in this hour, and it's Bon Jovi on UCR.